0: project violates a series of laws governing the park. A spokesperson for the Department of the Interior said the lawsuit was, quote, beyond comprehension. Peter Haralambos, ABC News.
1: British Airways Flight 271 had to land in Las Vegas this afternoon after a cell phone caught on fire. Officials say the flight landed safely at Harry Reid International Airport after departing from London. In a statement, British Airways says, in part, customers safely got off the plane, and it's now up to the FAA to investigate. You're listening to ABC News.
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4: Saudi Arabia has broken through in the 41st minute Group H play against Uruguay in the World Cup. Saudi Arabia gets on the board with a cracker. The earlier game in Group H between Cape Verde, 67th in the world, pitted against Spain, a number two in FIFA rankings, was a standstill, scoreless draw. Cape Verde fought the Spaniards to no goals. Spain had seven shots on goal, while Cape Verde got their one lonely shot on goal in the 90th minute, a pure defensive performance. Egypt and Belgium in Group G. Egyptians got on the board first, but an own goal in the 66th minute handed the equalizer to Belgium. Both teams take away a single point in Group G. The other two members of that group, Iran and New Zealand, playing at 9 p.m. Eastern on FS1. The Chicago Bulls are naming Thiago Splitter as their new head coach, replacing Billy Donovan.
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Good morning. I'm your host, DJ Rooster, or Seaman Apprentice Rowan Dangerfield. This hour, we're going to be talking about just some fun facts about some of the songs you're going to be listening to. One of them, I will hint, is by Red Hot Chili Peppers. We're also going to be talking about command information, the weather, exchange rates, all that fun stuff here on AFN, Sass Above the Eagle, serving America's best. Now let's get back into your favorite music. Here is Where Is My Husband?

0: Hey, Little John, can you turn down your music?
1: What?
0: Your music. It's too loud.
1: Turn down for what?
0: Well, for starters, you almost hit that bicycle.
1: What?
0: You didn't even hear him ring his bell.
1: What?
0: Plus, you're disturbing the peace.
1: What?
0: That song does slap.
1: Yeah!
0: But you shouldn't be able to hear it outside of your car.
1: What?
0: Come on, man. Be a good neighbor and keep your music to a reasonable level.
1: Okay!
0: Thanks, Little John. You're the best.
1: Yeah!
2: Every year in the United States, more than 3,000 children are injured by falling from windows. Some of these incidents are fatal. All of them are preventable. Teach children not to lean or climb on windows or screens, and move furniture away from windows to discourage climbing. Always keep windows closed and locked when not in use. Most importantly, always stay vigilant in supervising children at play and check window safety locks as part of your daily routine. Your child's safety is worth the effort.
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6: You know what? 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

Hey, sports fans, we understand wanting to follow your favorite teams throughout their season. AFN considers polls and national rankings, heated rivalries, national interests, and conference standings. In some cases, AFN may not be able to air a popular game live because it's only allowed to broadcast within a region, and the network is only authorized to air it delayed. After this next song, we're going to talk about one of the Red Hot Chili Peppers' biggest hits. But first, here's Jack Harlow.

0: baby.
1: All right, this next song is a 1999 rock anthem about survival, healing, and recovery. It won the 2000 Grammy Award for Best Rock Song and is famously known for featuring an intentionally detuned guitar string and being the catalyst for a best-selling memoir. The writer Anthony Kiedis stated that the famous line, "With the birds I'll share this lonely view," came to him while he was singing outside of bassist named Flea, sitting outside of Flea's house and watching birds fly overhead, making him feel like an outsider looking in. So without any further ado, it's Scar Tissue by the Red Hot Chili Peppers.

0: This is your Eagle Radio News. I'm Petty Officer Matthew Miller. On June 4th, Admiral Samuel J. Paparo, commander of U.S. Indo-Pacific Command, visited the Republic of Palau to reinforce the long-standing partnership between our two nations. During the visit, Admiral Paparo met with Palau President Subrangel Whips Jr. to lay wreaths at the memorial honoring the 81st Infantry Division Wildcats on the grounds of the Battle of Peleliu in 1944. Additionally, Admiral Paparo visited Camp Katu to meet with the Civic Action Team Palau, which highlighted the team's enduring contributions to the local community through critical infrastructure construction, medical assistance, and vocational training, reflecting the human dimension of the U.S. partnership with Palau. On March 2nd through the 6th, U.S., Thai, and coalition forces shared a unified operational picture throughout Exercise Cobra Gold 2026 at Rayong Province, Thailand. U.S. Army First Corps brought 140 Tactical Assault Kit, or TAC, devices to Thailand, distributing 100 to the Royal Thai Armed Forces to accelerate adoption and experimentation. A TAC system enables units to share real-time positions, mission graphics, imagery, and text communications. Kerry Wood, Pacific Multi-Domain Training and Experimentation Capabilities Joint Interface Control Officer, said, quote, "Our goal was to make every data point count. When a platoon leader drops a marker or a vessel updates its position, that information shouldn't stay at the edge. It should inform commanders across domains. TAC lets us turn individual actions into shared understanding." Unquote. This has been your Eagle Radio News. From all of us here at American Forces Network Sasebo, thanks for listening.
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Just like stateside entertainment providers, AFN repeats its movies. AFN will typically air a movie a few weeks later after its premiere, but in a different time slot. We do this to allow as many audience members as possible to see the movie. For complete schedules, go to AFN.mil. I know right now they got a Transformers week going on, something like that. I saw that while watching the NBA Finals. Go Knicks. Thank God they won. After this next bunch of songs, we're going to talk about Nickelback. But first, here's Wiz Khalifa and Charlie Puth with See You Again.

0: Now, now, young trainer. Tell me, do you know where to find the rarest Pokemon?
1: 7-Eleven?
0: No, no, my dear child, the MWR Library. Every last Tuesday of the month, from 2:30 to 3:30, they have a Pokemon meetup for kids ages 5 to 14 with games, books, trading cards, and more.
1: That sounds cool, but I don't have any Pokemon cards.
0: No worries. If you don't have cards of your own, you can borrow the library's. Just make sure to bring a parent if you are 10 years old or younger.
1: I'm gonna catch them all!
2: Don't fight it, let the rhythm take control.
3: Well, my taxi's almost here. You didn't drive, right?
4: 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I left my keys at home. Don't worry about it. You have yourself a good weekend now.
3: Hey, yo, you can't do that, man. 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
5: 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Violations can result in a DUI and even jail time.
6: Can I bring my car?
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The time is currently 9:51, and it's a nice 76 degrees out with a low of 72 today and a high of 83. The exchange rate at your local military bank facility is going to be 160 yen to your U.S. dollar. Now, this next song was released in 2001 and was an absolute cultural juggernaut. It became the most played song on U.S. radio in the 2000s, driven by its catchy structure and very relatable yet entirely unplanned nature of its creation. Frontman Chad Kroeger wrote the skeleton of the song in about 45 minutes to an hour after an argument with his ex-girlfriend. When he brought it to the band, they finished an arrangement in just 10 minutes. Kroeger spent a year specifically analyzing popular radio hits from 2001 to figure out the exact elements that made songs successful, such as chorus placement, verse length, and instrumentation, before writing the track. So without further ado, it's How You Remind Me by Nickelback.

0: An update on a deadly Air Force jet crash in California. I'm Lisa Lacera, Fox News. The Air Force says all 8 people, including civilian government workers, government contractors, and uniformed military, were on board the B-52 bomber when it crashed at about 11:20 this morning at Edwards Air Force Base in Southern California.
1: At this point, we don't have any indication as to what the cause was of this. We won't be able to release that information, and we don't have an ability to get that anytime soon.
0: Deputy Commander for the 412th Test Wing, Colonel James Hayes, Boeing says 2 of its employees were killed in the crash. The long-range bomber has been used in conflicts dating back to Vietnam. President Trump touting plummeting oil prices on word of a deal to end the conflict with Iran.
2: President Trump calls a memorandum of understanding with Iran a very powerful document that reopens the critical Strait of Hormuz and ends U.S. naval blockade.
3: It's not like the Obama document, which was just a terrible document.
2: Sitting alongside French President Emmanuel Macron at the G7 summit, President Trump criticized the JCPOA deal reached with Iran during the Obama administration. The president says the text of this agreement, which sets up a 60-day window for negotiations over Iran's nuclear program, should be released later this week.
0: Fox's Jared Halpern in Washington. Senate Democratic leader Chuck Schumer says Congress needs to be told the details of the agreement.
4: We've been told dozens of times that this war is over, and dozens of times we have been disappointed.
0: Schumer said Iran has more control over the Strait of Hormuz than ever, and he says gas prices are higher now than ever and will remain that way for a long time. Order the tentative Iran deal sent stocks higher. The Dow closed up 468, ending the day at an all-time high. 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
5: Newscast. Defense Secretary Pete Hegseth says the Pentagon will phase out use of Anthropic's products in just a few months.
6: The Pentagon has until August to remove the company's AI tools from its classified systems.
7: We will not have social guardrails imposed by tech companies, limiting AI's use, AI's lawful use in military applications. Yes, I am talking about Anthropic, which in just a few months, as we've spoken very openly about, will be fully removed from our building, ripped out root and branch.
6: Anastasia Obis, Federal News Network.
5: And betting on certain national security events in prediction markets like Poly Market could soon become off limits to troops and Defense Department civilians under the draft of the House's fiscal 2027 defense policy bill. A spike in trading on prediction platforms and energy commodity markets earlier this year raised red flags among House lawmakers. Find these stories and more at federalnewsnetwork.com. I'm Eric White.
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9: At the World Cup, Saudi Arabia is still leading Uruguay in Miami 1-0. They're in the 77th minute. Later tonight, also on FS1, from Los Angeles, it'll be Iran against New Zealand, 9 p.m. Eastern time. Belgium tied Egypt today 1-1 with a goal in the 66th minute. Spain somehow played a scoreless tie against Cape Verde. Cape Verde qualified for the World Cup by winning its group in Africa this past year. The country is off the coast of West Africa. Population about 500,000, roughly the population of Fresno, California. To Major League Baseball in Philadelphia, Zach Wheeler on the mound, and the Phils are leading 3-0 over the Marlins in the top of the fourth. In D.C., Washington 2-1 now over Kansas City in the top of the fourth inning. The Reds out to a 3-0 lead on the Mets, bottom of the second, and Chase Burns on the mound with an ERA of 2.09 this year.
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0: Welcome back to Things I Learned the Hard Way. Train etiquette in Japan is very important. 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
3: For those that found out they are newly selected Master Sergeants, mark your calendars. 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Yokota's Master Sergeant Release Party is going to be the June 26th at the Tayo. 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Social hour at 1330 with the official ceremony starting at 1400. So come on out and enjoy this career milestone with all of our selects.
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0: Welcome back to Things I Learned the Hard Way. In this edition, we're talking about fashion. Did you know it's customary to remove your shoes in several locations throughout Japan? For example, when entering someone's home or at certain restaurants. But you might not know that most fitting rooms in Japanese stores require you to remove your shoes as well. Be courteous and leave your shoes outside changing rooms when shopping for clothes off-base.

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1: I'm Senior Airman Sophia Colasanti. In Palau, Admiral Samuel J. Papar.

0: Of U.S. Indo-Pacific Command visited the Republic of Palau and met with President Soranhel Witz Jr. to reaffirm the long-standing bilateral partnership between the U.S. and Republic of Palau. Guam's newest Air National Guard squadron in over 25 years hit a readiness milestone. The 293rd Combat Communications Squadron passed its first comprehensive readiness evaluation inspection. And in Alaska, Red Flag Alaska 26 TAC-2 continues operations during a multinational air combat training at Joint Base Elmendorf-Richardson. The exercise replicates Indo-Pacific region operational conditions, reinforcing a shared commitment to regional security. This has been your Pacific Pulse. I'm Senior Airman Sophia Colasanti.
1: It's time
2: to take a look around the Kanto Plain.
3: This is your Kanto Connection. I'm Seaman Apprentice Evan Ionazzo. Angelica Gaines from the Family Advocacy talks a little bit about the program and the role she plays.
4: So I would say it has four core functions, right? If I had to encapsulate it, prevention, education, outreach, FAST, which is therapy, and then new parent support program is like one bucket. Assessment and intervention and maltreatment, that's kind of where I fit in terms of like helping people once there has been some kind of incident. Treatment services, I'm a licensed clinician, so is Ms. K. So helping people in terms of how they function through hard times. And then victim advocacy and safety planning, and domestic violence, things like that. So making sure that people who have been victimized have those support services.
3: Stay up to date with our services by following the AFN Tokyo Facebook page. That was your Kanto Connection. I'm Seaman Apprentice Evan Ionazzo.
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0: Going for PR today, bro?
1: 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Pain's my fuel now.
0: Yo, my dude is going through it. Somebody turn up the jams.
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5: Dude, tonight was awesome.
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8: Drinking and driving.
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10: Imagine this. You're at Tomodachi Lanes. You're looking fly in your bowling shoes and devouring a whole pizza with your buddies. You're in the lead by 40 points and you just got your second strike in a row. You're about to crush your opponents and take home the biggest win ever. Life is good. Well, it's still a good day.

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2: From ABC News, I'm Stephanie Officer. Eight people were killed in the B-52 bomber crash at Edwards Air Force Base Monday in California. Deputy Commander for the 412 Test Wing, Colonel James Hayes, says they're not sure yet what caused the crash, but an investigation will get underway after next of kin are notified.
3: It was a B-52 that was on initial takeoff, supporting the radar modernization program, which is a test. It was a local test sortie. It took off, and immediately after takeoff, crashed and burst into flames.
2: Millions from Texas to Mississippi are already facing heavy downpours tonight as a huge group of storms slowly makes its way through the region over the coming days, swamping roads and bringing new flash flood threats. ABC News meteorologist Lee Goldberg.
4: Flash flood warnings right now in Beaumont and Corpus Christi. We've seen up to 6 inches of rain already across parts of Texas. Multi-day flood threat throughout the week. Flood watches southeastern Texas, Louisiana, Mississippi at least through Wednesday. A very serious 3 out of 4 risk for the entire Gulf Coast tomorrow. Houston in the bullseye with rainfall rates of 2 to 4 inches an hour.
2: With a U.S.-Iran peace agreement signed this week, average gas prices are down significantly around the country. ABC's Christian Cordero.
5: For the first time since April, the average price of regular gas in the U.S. is below $4 per gallon at $3.99, according to Gas Buddy. That means filling up a mid-sized 18-gallon SUV costs about $72 today. That's down from $81 one month ago, but still well above the $53 it cost before the war began at the end of February.
2: A tragedy unfolding in Florida Monday. Officials say 7 people were traveling via airboat to the Kissimmee River. As it approached, it made a turn into a deeper section and started taking on water. Then the airboat capsized, causing all 7 occupants to go overboard. 4 were able to safely make it to shore. The 3 people who were missing have been found dead. You're listening to ABC News.
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7: I'm Staff Sergeant Destiny Hill. In Japan, Chief Master Sergeant of the Space Force, John Bentivegna, spoke with senior non-commissioned officers of the 35th Fighter Wing at Misawa Air Base. His visit highlighted the critical role of joint service collaboration, and he shared leadership insights to help non-commissioned officers foster resiliency and mission-ready units. In Malaysia, military, civilian, and non-governmental leaders from 20 countries gathered for the 3rd summit of the Indo-Pacific Health Alliance for Security. And in Guam, active duty and reserve airmen, sailors, and soldiers teamed up to refine Guam's cyber network and emergency radio infrastructure for a Department of War innovative readiness training program and cybersecurity training opportunity. This has been your Pacific Pulse. I'm Staff Sergeant.

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2: NFL Network is reporting that star quarterback of Texas Tech, Brendan Sorsby, is applying to enter the NFL supplemental draft. Just today, the NCAA asked an appeals court for an expedited resolution to the whole situation, saying a district judge in Texas overstepped in granting Sorsby a temporary injunction that would allow him to return to college football this year. In the World Cup, on FS1 from Los Angeles, 9 p.m. Eastern Time, the last game of the night, it'll be Iran against New Zealand. Earlier in Miami, Saudi Arabia tied Uruguay 1-1. Uruguay dominated the second half, finally got a goal in the 80th minute. Belgium tied Egypt 1-1 in Seattle. Spain played a scoreless tie, a shocking result against Cape Verde, which was in its World Cup debut. To Major League Baseball, the Phillies, with Zach Wheeler starting, up 5-0 on the Marlins, bottom of the seventh inning right now.
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1: What's going on? It is now 11 o'clock here in Japan, and we are broadcasting around the Pacific, bringing you the latest tunes and the latest news from all across the Pacific and from back in the States. I've got a special guest joining me here in the studio.
2: Yeah, we're doubling up for high noon today. You already know who it is, Austin, as well as me, your boy, Air Force Staff Sergeant Marcus Taylor.
1: That's right, Staff Sergeant Marcus Taylor, joined by, well, Senior Airman Austin Wiley, a.k.a. DJ Me So Smooth. This hour, we are going to be diving into some incredible information for all of you trying to make the most of this upcoming holiday weekend, but also we're taking a look at Japanese culture, specifically how you can anticipate upcoming holidays in our

0: 11:10 here on June 16th, and the world is currently standing still while the FIFA World Cup is heavily in motion. That's right, the biggest sporting event on the planet, bringing together teams from countries across the globe, is being celebrated as we speak back in the U.S. And the good news is you don't have to miss any of the action while you're here in the Indo-Pacific, because from the opening match to the final championship matchup, every single World Cup match is actually going to be available live. And it's also not just on your TV, but it's on your phone, it's on your laptop, it's even on your Xbox with AFN Now, AFN's online streaming service app, giving you the latest opportunities to check out live sports, live news, and, well, of course, every moment that keeps you connected to home while we are overseas, all in one place. Now, whether you are trying to check this out on a phone, a tablet, a smart TV, or your Xbox, just stop by the App Store and register for your free account to stream every single match of the World Cup, because while the world is standing still, you don't want to be missing out on any of the action. But of course, this is not the only standstill that we have seen in recent news, as, well, the naval blockade in the Middle East has certainly brought things to a standstill. In fact, late this week, we saw developments on movements in the Gulf of Oman, which have brought forth some amount of military action. To give you more on the latest news regarding the Strait of Oman and the naval blockade in the Middle East, we have got a newscast coming from none other than the Media Bureau Yokosuka.
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2: Media Bureau Yokosuka.
3: A U.S. Navy FA-18 Super Hornet launched from the aircraft carrier USS Abraham Lincoln, CVN-72, has struck and disabled an oil tanker in the Gulf of Oman. U.S. Central Command reports the Palau-flagged MT Maravex violated the ongoing naval blockade by attempting to sail to an Iranian port. After the crew ignored direct orders,

0: Orders from regional U.S. forces, the Super Hornet delivered a precise strike targeting the vessel's engineering and steering spaces. The blockade, active since April 13th, has now disabled 7 non-compliant vessels, redirected over 100 compliant vessels, and cleared 42 humanitarian aid transits. Central Command confirms simply, Marvex is no longer sailing to Iran. This has been your High Noon Update. Reporting from Media Bureau Yokosuka, I am Petty Officer Anthony Robledo.
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1: 11:20, and we are just about halfway through the business day here on Tuesday, which means your short week is probably feeling even shorter. But just so you know, there's not just some random reason for this short week, right? We are going to be celebrating a national holiday, which is known now as Juneteenth, National Independence, which was also previously known as Freedom Day and Emancipation Day. This is essentially an opportunity to commemorate the emancipation of enslaved persons, specifically marking the day in 1865 when enslaved peoples in Galveston, Texas finally learned of their freedom from enslavement. Now, this isn't just news to them. This was news to enslaved persons all across the country, because the Emancipation Proclamation was actually signed January 1st, 1863, over 2 years before the ongoing Civil War and lack of Union troop presence in certain areas allowed for the proclamation's largely unenforceable proclamations to take place. So, of course, we want to make sure that we create an opportunity to observe the incredible importance of this movement in the social and civil liberties of our nation's history. And of course, AFN is also going to be taking that opportunity to showcase some important films that also speak to the philosophy behind this holiday. You can catch Buffalo Soldiers, The Pursuit of Happiness, and so many more incredible films that are going to be streaming all week long on AFN. You could also, of course, if you aren't already, switch your TV from the FIFA World Cup over to AFN Now on your phones. That way you can not only catch all of the FIFA madness, but also catch all of the Juneteenth celebrations on your phones, your computers, your tablets, your smart televisions, even your Xbox. So however and wherever you choose to celebrate your Juneteenth, you can celebrate with AFN wherever you are in the Pacific, because we are serving America's best.

0: Hot girl summer. What an anthem to get the summer vibes going. You may not be feeling it with the weather we've been having, but let me tell you, this is about to be a hot Pacific summer as well. We've got incredible developments from the forming of what is known as a super El Nino, which is fancy talk for, you thought it was hot last year? Oh, it's going to be worse this year. We'll be diving more into what this means later on in the hour. But of course, before that, a reminder. No matter where you're going this weekend, how you're celebrating Juneteenth, make sure you and your wingmen are taking care of yourselves and each other. And of course, when all else fails, we have an incredible backline of medical personnel on bases all across the Pacific, making sure that we stay fit to fight every single day. Of course, this doesn't come without changes. In fact, we've got a story from AFN Misawa on how the leadership on their base is going some changes of their own.
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2: AFN Misawa.
3: Misawa Air Base has recently welcomed new leadership over the past week. During a change of command ceremony, Colonel James Choi was welcomed as the new commander of the 35th Medical Group by his predecessor, Colonel Winton Lasley. Colonel Choi will continue the 35th Medical Group's mission of providing primary and specialty medical care to the residents of Misawa Air Base, helping to maintain the health and readiness of sailors, airmen, and their families. Last week also saw the welcoming of the newest Master Sergeant Select here on Misawa Air Base. The achievement comes after years of work to become both experts in their field and leaders their airmen can count on. The changes in leadership coincide with the PCS season here, as sailors and airmen come to Misawa and provide fresh mindsets to support the mission or leave for a new assignment, taking the knowledge and experience they've gained here to aid in missions elsewhere. From AFN Misawa, I'm Navy Petty Officer Adrianus Johnson.
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An ice-cold lake certainly does sound like a great way to cool down and celebrate this holiday weekend right about now. But listen, what we really need to look forward to is not just this weekend's holiday, but every holiday coming forward, especially those that we can observe while living in host nations overseas. Now, those of you who have been in Japan during the summer before, you're probably not surprised to know that this month is full of festivals. But what's interesting is June is actually the only month in which there are no national holidays in Japan. That's right. It's actually after Golden Week last month that those in Japan have to wait all the way until Marine Day in July to celebrate. However, despite the lack of celebratory holidays, there are certainly plenty of occasions to celebrate because, well, summer festivals start strong and they go on all summer long. Starting with what is known as the Tanabata Festival, generally considered the first summer festival or summer celebration in Japan in general. When someone thinks Natsuyasumi, Japanese for summer festival, this is the first one that comes to mind. Widely regarded as the first major festival of the year, it also celebrates romance. The story of two star-crossed lovers who were separated by the Milky Way and can only meet on this one night. It tells the story of a princess known for her weaving prowess, known as Orihime, and the cowherder known as Hikoboshi. Now, of course, this festival is traditionally celebrated across two primary celebrations in Japan, but the first is those Tokyo, Kyoto, and Hokkaido regions, which celebrate it on July 7th. And, well, generally, afterwards, you can find the Asakusa Shrine in Tokyo hosting an annual Milky Way illumination with bamboo displays leading up to July 7th. So, despite the fact that we don't have any holidays this month, we are building up to a massive festival season, and honestly, I cannot recommend them enough. Incredible food, music, drinks, and cultural phenomena you've never seen until you've been there in person. And of course, if you don't know where to go, you don't know where to start, you can always stop by your ITT or ODR office because they have tons of opportunities to take you to when and where things are happening. So no matter where you are in Japan or in the Pacific, if you want to get out there this summer and enjoy the incredible culture that is Korea, Japan, the Indo-Pacific in summer, full swing, stop by ITT, stop by ODR, or simply get out there and speak to a local national. See what they love and what they want to show off about their host nation. That way, once you're done celebrating America over Juneteenth, and of course rolling into July 4th, you've got plenty to celebrate, no matter where you are. Of course, with more of your favorite hits right here on AFN, serving America's best.

Brittany reminding you of these summer classics from decades past. And, well, nothing hits quite like summer in the Pacific. And by that, I mean, if you thought it was hot last year, well, meteorologists are saying you haven't seen anything yet. Those of you who live on the West Coast when you're back in the States are probably familiar with a phenomenon known as El Niño. El Niño is a periodic climactic phenomenon, which is generally characterized by unusually warm ocean surface temperatures, meaning it's great to go swimming, but that's generally in the central and eastern tropical Pacific. What else happens is the usual cold water from the deep ocean that arrives near South America doesn't really do what you would expect it to. Instead, the trade winds that come from these large masses of high-pressure systems in the eastern Pacific actually cause these trade winds to weaken or reverse. As a result, warm weather actually ends up being pushed eastward, back towards the coasts of Central and South America, and also ends up bringing, well, a disruption of normal wind and atmospheric patterns that triggered this massive chain reaction that goes all across Australia, the west coast of the Americas, and, of course, the eastern Asian Pacific. Now, what this means for you is not just that it's going to get really windy or it won't be windy at all. It's actually quite interesting. You see, it's a year of opposites because this year's what's known as Super El Niño is giving severely driving global temperatures. And as ocean temperatures rise, it's going to be shattering records on global meteorological scales. They're warning that there will probably be flooding, but also droughts in some regions, meaning that regardless as to what you've been anticipating, you can anticipate the same thing but stronger, or the complete opposite. El Niño season is unlike anything else, which is why it's good to be prepared. So make sure not only are you hydrating and making sure that you have a plan anytime that you travel, but also keep yourselves and your family safe at home. If you are riding a motorcycle, make sure that you have the right gear. Make sure you have the right tires. If you can avoid riding in the heat or in the rain, do so. But if you must, have the right gear. Understand the roads that you're on. Don't go anywhere unfamiliar or too dark where you would not be seen. Make sure you're wearing gear that protects you and also makes you highly visible. But of course, if you're in a car, well, with these high winds and heavy rain, make sure you're also protecting your vehicles. Make sure you're checking on all of its maintenance regularly and ensuring that when you do need it, when you need it most, you won't need to go back around and do last-minute maintenance right before the storm hits. Because no matter which way these winds blow, whether it brings high water or high seas, whether we're looking at floods or droughts, when the winds of change come, you'll be prepared. So remember, with El Niño, what goes around comes around. Stay prepared, stay ready, and stay listening to AFN.

And that is going to do it for this hour of High Noon. But don't worry, because up next, we've got another hour of incredible music and, of course, the latest news. We'll be diving into some Korean culture, and also, for all the dads out there, there's another holiday coming up I know you've been looking forward to. We're going to be talking about how you can celebrate it and where you can celebrate it right here on AFN, serving America's best.

0: will never have a nuclear weapon. I'm Lisa Lucera, Fox News. Vice President J.D. Vance repeating that message from the administration as the U.S. and Iran agreed to a framework deal that would end the conflict. He tells Fox's Sean Hannity.
1: A lot of the technical details we're going to figure out over the next month, over the next 2 months. But the basic structure is they can get a lot if they comply with the United States demands. They don't get anything if they don't comply with anything.
0: Vance says the Strait of Hormuz is open and oil prices are already coming down. The vice president will be on hand in Geneva for the signing on Friday. Senate Democratic leader Chuck Schumer says the conflict may be winding down, but the problem for the American people remains.
2: Iran has more control over the Strait of Hormuz today than before the war began. Gasoline prices are still dramatically higher than before the war and will remain so for a long time.
0: And Schumer says Congress needs to be informed of the details of the agreement. Eight people are dead after a B-52 bomber crashed shortly after takeoff at Edwards Air Force Base in Southern California.
3: This was a mixed crew. This was a mixed crew of military, government civilians, and government contractors supporting this test mission.
0: Deputy Commander for the 412th Test Wing, Colonel James Hayes. Boeing says two of its employees are among the victims. Colonel Hayes says the cause of the crash is under investigation. California Governor Gavin Newsom has filed a Freedom of Information request seeking records from the Department of Justice related to its investigation of him and his wife. He claims President Trump is targeting him for political purposes as he considers a run for president in 2028.
4: This country does not belong to you. Does not belong to your cronies. And we're going to fight your lawlessness.
0: The Justice Department has not commented. 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
6: I'm Staff Sergeant Destiny Hill. In Japan, Chief Master Sergeant of the Space Force, John Bentivegna, spoke with senior non-commissioned officers of the 35th Fighter Wing at Misawa Air Base. His visit highlighted the critical role of joint service collaboration, and he shared leadership insights to help non-commissioned officers foster resiliency and mission-ready units. In Malaysia, military, civilian, and non-governmental leaders from 20 countries gathered for the third summit of the Indo-Pacific Health Alliance for Security. And in Guam, active duty and reserve airmen, sailors, and soldiers teamed up to refine Guam's cyber network and emergency radio infrastructure for a Department of War innovative readiness program and cybersecurity training opportunity. 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I'm Staff Sergeant.
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8: Texas Tech quarterback Brendan Sorsby is applying to enter the NFL supplemental draft, which is in July. He'll reportedly withdraw his lawsuit on Tuesday and leave college football. In the World Cup finale for the day in Los Angeles, huge crowd. Iran and New Zealand are tied 1-1 in the 38th minute. New Zealand ranked 85th in the world, the lowest ranked team in this tournament. Saudi Arabia actually led for much of the game in Miami, but Uruguay tied them 1-1 on a goal in the 80th minute that wound up the final. Belgium finished in a 1-1 tie against Egypt in Seattle, and a shocker in Atlanta, Spain, a scoreless tie to start the day against Cape Verde, making its World Cup debut. To Major League Baseball, the Phillies and Zach Wheeler shut out Miami 7-0. Dustin May and the Cardinals lead the Padres 3-0 in the bottom of the eighth. May did have a perfect game through six innings, then allowed a walk and a single.
9: All the hits, no compromise.

What's going on? 1207 here in the Pacific. This is Senior Airman Austin Wiley, a.k.a. DJ Me So Smooth, bringing you the latest news and, of course, all your favorite tunes right here on High Noon. This hour, we're going to be diving into not the holiday this weekend, but the holiday next weekend that, well, certainly the dads out there don't want you forgetting about. We're going to be talking about how you can celebrate, where you can celebrate, and also diving into some Korean culture and some of the latest news on how the military across the Indo-Pacific has

12-11 Tuesday, June 16th. What is going on, everybody? You already know who it is. It's me, your boy, Mark. He's taking to the radio a little bit from Austin. I did want to ask you guys a quick question, all right? Now, are you still looking for the perfect gift for Dad this weekend? Forget the necktie, grab some popcorn, and grab some popcorn because we are delivering a full day of nonstop laughs straight to your living room. Now, this Sunday on June 21st, we are celebrating Father's Day with a massive movie marathon. Catch heartwarming family favorites over on AFN Movie, as well as AFN Family. We're airing hilarious hits like Kicking and Screaming, Grown Ups 2, Daddy's Home 1 and 2, Father Figures, and the blockbuster adventure Guardians of the Galaxy Volume 2. 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

As we were saying earlier this hour, we have been diving full first into the age of information. We're talking joint force integration that is not just about ships on the water, aircrafts in the sky. We're talking connecting the operations not only on the ground and in the air, but deep into space. You see, recently, Chief Master Sergeant of the Space Force, John Bentivegna, or as many would know him, Sergeant B9, recently completed a comprehensive tour of military installations all across Okinawa. From visiting with the Guardians at the 53rd Space Operations Squadron Detachment 5 at Fort Buckner, all the way to speaking with senior enlisted leaders at Kadena Air Base. B9 has gone to an immersive and full head-on tour with one major theme. The idea? Joint force integration. During his tour, he met with joint partners, flew aboard the Jolly Green 2 helicopter, and discussed how the Space Force directly sustains the operational readiness and integrated deterrence throughout the Indo-Pacific. This high level, not only is it just a visit to recognize our relationships in the Pacific across these branches, but also highlights the critical reality of our modern military. And that is that no single branch can win the fight alone. Every mission is executed in the Pacific, with rescue operations to fighter patrols relying on secure, space-enabled communications provided by our Guardians. So whether you're wearing the thread of the Army, Navy, Air Force, Marines, Coast Guard, or Space Force, your daily dedication to joint integration is exactly what's keeping our combined forces lethal, resilient, and ready to dominate across every domain in the Indo-Pacific. To read more about Sergeant B9's tour across Okinawa, you can check out the website spaceforce.mil. And of course, we're also going to be bringing you our own forms of communication in the meantime. And this is coming in the form of, well, you guessed it, more of today's top hits and the latest news that you simply will not want to miss. Coming up next right here on AFN The Eagle, serving America's best.

God, how uplifting and inspiring you've been for me for all this time. And I love you, and no one is freaking frontier or smarter.

0: gorgeous.
1: Listen, the age of information means that power belongs to those who strike first. And in the age of information innovation, well, it's time for us to take a trip back to Okinawa, where modern battle space is describing how victory belongs to the force with the best information. One Marine unit on Okinawa recently proved that they have this exact winning edge. And who would that be? Well, none other than the 3rd Marine Expeditionary Force Information Group, also known as the 3rd MIG. And they've officially wrapped up Exercise Kaiju Rain 26. This is actually the second iteration of the signature exercise focused on strengthening the assured command and control. Kaiju Rain wasn't just a command post exercise. 3rd MIG Marines also conducted live fire ranges, ran advanced meteorological and oceanographic sensing operations. And on top of all this, they coordinated with the Japan Ground Self-Defense Force counterparts to make this rigorous, multi-domain training assurant that the 3rd MIG and the Marine Expeditionary Forces Information Group has the information advantage needed to respond to any challenge in the entire Indo-Pacific. For a closer look at how Marines are dominating the information environment, we've got another story to tell. This time coming from AFN Sasebo on the latest report as to what happened down on Okinawa during Kaiju Rain 26.
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3: AFN Sasebo.
4: In Okinawa, Japan, 3rd Marine Expeditionary Force Information Group, or 3rd MIG, concluded Kaiju Rain 26 on May 31st, 2026. This was the second iteration of the exercise, building upon multi-domain information capabilities to strengthen warfighting readiness. Kaiju Rain 26's primary focus was strengthening assured command and control, or C2. 3rd MIG Marines also took part in live-fire rifle and machine gun ranges, conducted meteorological and oceanographic sensing operations, and coordinated with other Marine units and Japan Ground Self-Defense Force counterparts. 3rd MIG strengthened its ability to provide information advantage and enable 3rd MEF's readiness to respond to future challenges throughout the Indo-Pacific region. From AFN Sasebo, I'm Petty Officer Jack Pridham.
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0: homesick, a little homesick, a little homesick for somebody.
1: With all of today's World Cup matchups already wrapped up, I'm over here catching up on another of America's great pastimes, perhaps its greatest pastime, baseball. Watching live on AFN, I'm able to catch up with the Tampa Bay and Los Angeles game happening live right now. And the good news is not only does it connect me to home, but it makes me feel nostalgic. Makes me think back to those summer days out on the field, just playing with a ball, a bat, maybe even just a stick and a rock, using anything I can find as home plate. That way my friends and I can turn any day into game day. But another place that so many kids remember back on fondly is the playground. And one of the most iconic parts of an old school playground was the seesaw. Now, what's interesting about this is South Korea actually has a traditional version of the seesaw that has been turned into a standing acrobatic sport. This long-standing tradition is actually alongside a beautiful and historic look into the old days of what it was like to be a Yangban woman. The Yangban women were the traditional ruling class of aristocrats during a dynastic Korea of the Joseon period. How does this work, though? What does this have to do with seesaws? Well, I'm talking about Noltwiki. Traditionally played during major holidays in recent years, two players would stand on either end of a long wooden board known as a nyol, and it's balanced on a thick roll of straw. The two players take turns jumping into the air with the goal of launching each other higher and higher. You've probably seen this in movies, maybe even Tom and Jerry or Looney Tunes. This is usually something that ends up going very wrong unless you end up watching Cirque du Soleil. Well, the interesting thing here is legend has it the game was invented during the Joseon Dynasty under very strict social conditions. You see, at the time, women were kept under very strict social codes. In fact, they were generally living in areas or compounds with high surrounding perimeter walls. In fact, they were not even allowed to leave those compounds unless escorted by their husbands at night. Now, according to legend, a wife who wanted to see her husband, who was trapped in a prison behind a high wall, such as what you would have found in compounds of the Joseon era, wanted to catch a glimpse of her husband's face. And so she found a nyol, she found a fellow prisoner, and they played Noltwiki, collaborating with each other so that they can see their husband's faces for just a moment. They can catch a brief, precious glimpse of their loved ones, or in other stories, just a wonderful opportunity to see the outside world beyond the walls without the need for an escort or waiting until nightfall. Experiencing these historic traditions is honestly a fantastic way to immerse yourself not only in what it's like to look and delve into history, but also to immerse yourself in tradition Korean culture, especially as holidays where games such as Noltwiki will begin to be performed, because acrobatic performances of Noltwiki often involve doing flips or even jumping rope while in midair. And as an ambassador of the United States while living in your host nation, getting off base to explore local festivals shows not only deep respect for our host nation's history, but genuine intrigue, interest, and the ability to get out and adapt to a new environment. It's also just a great way to have fun and decompress from the high-tempo mission, but while still staying active and boosting your own mental readiness. So whether you're getting out there to bring your kiddos over to the playground and play on the seesaw of your own, or you're heading out to a Korean festival to see an acrobatic performance of the historic sport known as Noltwiggy. Well, get out there, have fun, and enjoy the incredible summer sensations that await you all across the Pacific. Starting with more of our favorite summer hits right here on AFN, serving America's best.

We've been talking a lot about total force integration, and honestly, this isn't a game of just information. It's a game of people. You see, when U.S. warships deploy to the most contested and dangerous waters on the globe, they're not going alone. They're sustained by a dedicated civilian force that's actually operating right alongside them. This is why the U.S. Navy has officially designated specific hazard areas and authorized premium pay for its civil service mariners, also known as SIVMARs, operating in the Middle East because, well, hazard area pay is supposed to cover critical choke points, such as the Red Sea, Strait of Hormuz, and, well, the Gulf of Aden. It's retroactive all the way to February 28th of this year. As Rear Admiral Ben Nicholson noted, SIVMARs are honestly the absolute backbone of our maritime logistics, and this authorization is just an absolute acknowledgement of the immense risks that they face to keep our fleet sustained and operational even when under fire. This premium pay authorization highlights a core military truth, which is that our combat readiness relies entirely on total force integration. The uniformed military can't just project global power without the courage or dedication of our civilian counterparts. Whether you wear a uniform or a civilian badge, your commitment to the mission ensures that our supply lines stay open and that our joint force remains the most lethal on this planet. So take pride in your role and always look out for the safety and well-being of the entire team operating beside you, no matter their status or their uniform. If you want to read more about this SIVMAR hazard pay authorization, just check out the Navy's website, navy.mil. And of course, continue to listen back here on AFN for not only the latest news on what's happening in the military around you, but also to get the latest news and your favorite tunes right here on AFN The Eagle, serving America's best.

0: That is going to do it for today's show, but don't worry, because tomorrow at high noon we'll be back bringing you the latest news and all of your favorite tunes right here on AFN The Eagle, serving America's best.
1: Feel like sun on my skin. So this is love. I know it is.

0: ABC News, I'm Stephanie Officer. President Trump made his grand entrance at the G7 summit in France Monday, touting his new agreement with Iran, though mentioned what differences were from the last agreement signed in 2015. ABC's Rachel Scott.
1: Iran already agreed not to possess nuclear weapons as part of its deal with the Obama administration, which President Trump tore up in his first term. Former President Obama speaking with ABC's Robin Roberts before the deal was announced.
2: You spent a lot of time during your pregnancy wrestling with the threat of a nuclear Iran. How do you think things are being handled right now there?
3: It is doubtful that any agreement that arises is going to be significantly different or a significant improvement from the deal that we had in the first place.
0: And with that news, gas prices have started to drop. But until the Strait of Hormuz is fully reopened again, some prices remain unpredictable. In Ohio, where gas hovers around $4.08 a gallon, Bryce Borton says he's now more considerate about using his car.
4: Say I do think about it before I take any superfluous trips or take any additional trips. You know, I do take gas into consideration as where I didn't used to.
0: In Wisconsin, Ridgeland Farms, the site of recent violent protests, announced they are closing and selling its remaining 475 beagles to Florida's Big Dog Ranch Rescue. Big Dog Ranch Rescue founder Lori Simmons says the remaining puppies will be released over the next 6 weeks.
5: They will be loved on, medically treated, spayed and neutered, learn to walk on a leash, and placed on a path to adoption in loving homes across this country.
0: The group bought about 1,500 of the farm's more than 2,000 beagles in April for an undisclosed price. Ridgeland Farms has asked the years-long harassment campaign targeting the research facility to stop. You're listening to ABC News.
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8: An entertaining World Cup game in Los Angeles tonight. It's on FS1 in the 75th minute. Iran has tied New Zealand 2-2. Earlier in Miami, Uruguay scored in the 80th minute to tie Saudi Arabia 1-1. Belgium tied Egypt 1-1 in Seattle. The day started in Atlanta with a shocker. Spain, the defending European champion, a scoreless tie against Cape Verde, which was in its World Cup debut. To Major League Baseball in St. Louis, Dustin May, ex-Dodger pitcher, threw a complete game, one hitter, shutting out the Padres 3-0 with nine strikeouts. Cincinnati shut out the Mets 12-0. Eugenio Suarez, two homers, including a grand slam in the first two innings. Philadelphia shut out Miami 7-0. At the College World Series, Texas eliminated Alabama. Oklahoma edged Georgia 4-3. And Texas Tech quarterback Brendan Sorsby will go to the NFL supplemental draft.
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1: But doesn't Yokosuka have an MWR?
0: Yep.
1: And don't they have special events going on all week?
0: Yep.
1: And don't they premiere movies at the Vanny Decker Theater all week?
0: Yep.
1: And don't they offer tours for accompanied and unaccompanied sailors all the time?
0: Makes sense to me.
1: Then there's plenty to do. 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
0: But there's nothing to do around here.
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1: Following threats of new strikes in Iran, President Trump signaled progress in peace talks. He had threatened to hit Iran very hard and take control of the country's oil markets. Iran said it struck five U.S. bases and called the ceasefire practically meaningless. In Washington, a government report says the Air Force's refueling tankers have fallen short of readiness standards. The report blames missing parts, poor maintenance, training, and other problems with the KC-46 Pegasus. It says the Air Force isn't tracking which tankers are ready for service. And finally, a West Point cadet conquered a 50-mile endurance march 2 years after an injury left her temporarily paralyzed. Ava Critcher was one of only two in her group to finish the two-day trek through Luxembourg. She set the commission as an Army officer with her sights on medical school.
0: For more headlines, catch Stars and Stripes at stripes.com.
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4: This is your Kanto Connection. I'm Petty Officer Second Class T.R. Tripp. Jeremy Steele Wagner, a representative for Stars and Stripes Pacific, speaks about the upcoming edition of Stars and Stripes Destination Paradise.
5: Yeah, so Destination Paradise is our annual magazine that highlights not just stuff in Japan, but travel destinations all over the Pacific. And right now we're actually accepting submissions for the next edition that's going to be coming out later this year. So if you have a favorite destination or some place you think is a hidden gem in the Pacific theater, you can head on over to paradise@stripes.com and submit your little travel article, and it might make it in the magazine. The deadline for it, though, is July 15th, so you still have, about a month and a half.

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0: Space?
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1: Huh, well, that does sound easier.
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0: president on Hannity. I'm Ted Lindner, Fox News. President Trump says the U.S. and Iran have reached a ceasefire deal. Vice President J.D. Vance on Hannity Monday night for an exclusive interview talking about some of the terms of the deal.
1: They're agreeing right now to eliminate the enriched stockpile. And if they don't get to a point where they agree to stop enriching, then they don't get the other benefits of the bargain. That's the way this is set up.
0: Fox's Jared Halpern has more.
2: President Trump calls a memorandum of understanding with Iran a very powerful document that reopens the critical Strait of Hormuz and ends U.S. naval blockade.
3: It's not like the Obama document, which was just a terrible document.
2: Sitting alongside French President Emmanuel Macron at the G7 summit, President Trump criticized the JCPOA deal reached with Iran during the Obama administration. The president says the text of this agreement, which sets up a 60-day window for negotiations over Iran's nuclear program, should be released later this week. In Washington, Jared Halpern, Fox News.
0: Two ships have reportedly passed through the Strait of Hormuz with an alleged peace deal being made. Markets reacting on Monday by rallying. Fox Business. This is Ashley Webster with more.
4: Reports that two ships have passed through the Strait of Hormuz. The market's rallying across the board on all of this news. What a difference a deal makes. Investors have been waiting for some positive news out of the Middle East, and all the major exchanges surging. The tech-heavy Nasdaq, by the way, up. And as the markets go up, the price of crude oil has fallen at one point below $80 a barrel for the first time in 3 months. Right now, it's close to $81.
0: Gas Buddy reporting gas prices fell below the $4 national average for the first time since mid-April. Meantime, AAA still has the nationwide average at about $4.07 a gallon. 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
6: 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I'm Staff Sergeant Destiny Hill.
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8: The Dodgers and Rays are tied 3-3 in the top of the sixth inning. L.A. evened the game on a three-run homer from Kyle Tucker in the second. Earlier, ex-Dodger pitcher Dustin May threw a complete game one-hitter, 3-0 in St. Louis. Cardinals beat San Diego. May with 9 strikeouts. He'd had a perfect game through 6 innings, then allowed a walk and a single in the seventh. Cincinnati 12-0 over the Mets. Eugenio Suarez with 2 early home runs, including a grand slam. Philadelphia shut out Miami 7-0. The Cubs won 5-4 over Colorado on a game-winning bases-loaded walk. Runs bottom of the ninth got him the win. Pete Crow Armstrong hit for the cycle. Detroit's Colt Keith hit 3 home runs, had 6 RBIs in a Tigers victory at Houston, 9-3. Texas Tech quarterback Brandon Sorsby is applying to enter the NFL supplemental draft, which could be in July this summer.
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Good afternoon, everyone, and welcome back to your Afternoon Liberty Call. I'm your host, DJ Prime, aka Seaman Victoria Petrova. This hour, we will be getting into your command news, your weather, and the local exchange rate. Now, personally, I like to keep up with the world, and that's how I always learn about good things happening around the globe. Recently, one furry friend was saved while floating out to the sea, and a six-year-old found a Viking relic on a school field trip. Keep tuning in to hear more about this good news right here on AFN Sasebo, The Eagle, serving America's best.

0: You know, part of being a responsible pet owner is picking up after your pet. So when your pet does a solid, do everyone a solid and dispose of it properly.
1: Pick up the poo!
2: 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This means your personal property shipment may be stopped in transit, even if it has already arrived in the stop movement country. 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

It's 2/21, and make sure to celebrate Father's Day with a sprinkle of love this weekend. There will be free donuts to celebrate Father's Day weekend at the next, and kids can bring dad, grandpa, uncle, or any other special person to enjoy that sweet treat on Saturday, June 20th. The donuts will be served on a first-come, first-served basis and while supplies last, so make sure to celebrate the special people in your life. Again, that's going to be at June 20th at the next. And then coming up next, we're going to be talking about how one furry friend had an unexpected trip out to sea and the rescue that happened afterwards. All that and more coming up next.

Last week, one furry friend unfortunately got swept out to sea on an inflatable kayak. Bruce, the Alsatian, was playing in the waves when his owner put him in an inflatable boat to swim right next to him. But after a gust of wind dragged the kayak away from the shore of Northumberland in northeast England, Bruce was washed out to sea. The panicked owner raised the alarm, and many Coast Guard crews from nearby towns scrambled to search for this long-lost furry friend until Saturday afternoon. A video of a two-man crew of the Serenity Farne Islands boat tours shows the moment that Captain Jimmy Reed spotted the kayak with the dog Bruce floating in the northern sea. It seems that the crew leapt into action after hearing the alert come through their radio as they made their way back to from a tour of the islands. The captain said, "When we found the boat, we tried to get a harness around Bruce, but it just slipped off and he fell into the water. Luckily, my crewman, Aaron, reached down and grabbed him by the scruff of the neck and hauled him on board. Bruce was hypothermic, but the crew managed to wrap him in towels and warm him up before sailing back to the shore, where he was reunited with his very relieved owner." What a fun story. Obviously, that doggy went on a adventure it was not expecting that day. I would be panicking as a dog owner myself if my dog was just lost in the northern sea of England. A big thank you to that boat crew that helped save him and all of the Coast Guard crews that went looking for this dog as well. To get back into it, we got your weather for today. It's 85. Tonight's going to be 73. Tomorrow it's going to be 84. And it's currently 85 and sunny. Your exchange rate is 156 yen to your US dollar at your local military banking facility. Keep tuning in to hear more about an ancient Viking sword found on a field trip. Coming up next. No matter what, you got

0: Right.
1: This is your Eagle Radio News. I'm Seaman Apprentice Rowan Dangerfield. On June 10th, U.S. Army Reserve's 9th Mission Support Command, or 9th MSC, concluded a month-long disaster response and recovery operation in the Commonwealth of the Northern Mariana Islands, following the devastation left by Super Typhoon Sinlakau this spring. In the immediate aftermath of the typhoon, soldiers from the 9th MSC living on Saipan were among the first to respond, working alongside federal agencies and local authorities to provide emergency relief. As the recovery progressed, the 9th MSC shifted its focus from immediate relief to longer-term restoration efforts. The mission was carried out in close coordination with federal and local partners. Additional 9th MSC units mobilized from across the Pacific to support the response. Throughout the operation, these units distributed life-sustaining commodities, set up emergency shelters, and helped restore order in affected communities. 9th Mission Support Command's rapid mobilization and sustained presence were critical in helping the Northern Mariana Islands recover from one of the most destructive storms in its history. As of May 30th, the U.S. Navy has established a new naval support activity in Perth, Western Australia, as part of AUKUS, the enhanced trilateral security partnership between Australia, the United Kingdom, and the United States. This move follows the trilateral joint statement on May 30th confirming that key milestones continue to be met for Submarine Rotational Force West, or SRF West. Naval Support Activity, or NSA, Stirling will provide support services and programs for U.S. service members, civilian personnel, contractors, and their families assigned to SRF West, which will support the rotational presence of U.S. and U.K. nuclear-powered fast attack submarines at Australia's HMAS Stirling base in Western Australia. NSA Stirling will provide robust support connecting U.S. personnel to quality housing, healthcare, childcare, and recreation to ensure their well-being during their assignment. This has been your Eagle Radio News. From all of us here at American Forces Network Sasebo, thanks for listening.
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Come celebrate summer at the theater. 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The showings will be at 1 and offer a variety of kids' classics such as Zootopia, Shrek, and more. To find the schedule, visit the MWR Sasbo Facebook or call DSN 252-6996. Definitely check it out. I mean, who doesn't love some good free movies? Definitely a way to get out of the heat as well at 1 p.m. And again, if you need that phone number, it's DSN 252-6996. Coming up next, we're going to be talking about how one six-year-old found an ancient sword on a school field trip. All that and more after your favorite hits.

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0: Over 3,000 people in the U.S. alone die from texting. I couldn't imagine not seeing my family again. It can wait.
1: I sure hope the professor doesn't give us a pop quiz today. Oh, good morning, Professor. Are you stepping out before class?
2: Before? Class ended an hour ago.
1: What?
2: Where were you?
1: Oh, I guess I wrote it down wrong on my calendar.
2: No one wants to be like this, so make sure you keep your medical appointments. If you have an appointment, write it down, and on the day, show up 15 minutes early. That way, you and everyone else can get the proper medical care you need in a timely fashion.
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Welcome back. It's 2:53, and a six-year-old Norwegian boy named Henrik made an extraordinary archaeological discovery during a school field trip. He had noticed a rusty piece of metal sticking out of the field in a region of Norway, and what he thought was just a piece of scrap metal turned out to be a remarkably well-preserved sword that is about 1,300 years old. After Henrik showed the object to his teachers, local cultural heritage authorities were contacted and specialists confirmed this historical significance. Apparently, this isn't just any normal sword. Archaeologists identified the weapon as a single-edged iron sword, known as a skrimax, and the blade likely dates to the 550 to 800 AD range. So that's pretty old, definitely compared to, 2026. And this is the time period that would be the very beginning of the Viking Age, and it predates the classic two-edge Viking swords, which experts consider an important find for understanding Scandinavia's transition into the Viking era. The sword has been transferred to the Museum of Cultural History in Oslo for conservation and study, and researchers are hoping that x-rays and metallurgical analysis will reveal more about how it was made, who may have owned it, and what it was like to live in Norway during the centuries leading up to the Viking Age. Pretty important discovery, it seems like. Again, that's a single-edged iron sword compared to the traditional two-edged Viking sword. And what a wild discovery for a six-year-old to make on a field trip. I'm sure he was very excited to find a sword, not knowing that it was anything more than just a piece of junk. It seems like a good way to end our good news from around the world today. And remember, following the news from back home in your sports news, to tune in to hear more about a popular celebrity couple's carpet walk and which movie is setting a box office record for one director. Let's get back to your hits.

0: points at the G7 summit in France Monday, touting his new agreement with Iran, though many questioned what differences were from the last agreement signed in 2015. ABC's Rachel Scott.
1: Iran already agreed not to possess nuclear weapons as part of its deal with the Obama administration, which President Trump tore up in his first term. Former President Obama speaking with ABC's Robin Roberts before the deal was announced.
2: You spent a lot of time during your pregnancy wrestling with the threat of a nuclear Iran. How do you think things are being handled right now there?
3: It is doubtful that any agreement that arises is going to be significantly different or a significant improvement from the deal that we had in the first place.
0: And with that news, gas prices have started to drop. But until the Strait of Hormuz is fully reopened again, some prices remain unpredictable. In Ohio, where gas hovers around $4.08 a gallon, Bryce Borton says he's now more considerate about using his car.
4: Say I do think about it before I take any superfluous trips or take any additional trips. You know, I do take gas into consideration as where I didn't used to.
0: In Wisconsin, Ridgeland Farms, the site of recent violent protests, announced they are closing and selling its remaining 475 beagles to Florida's Big Dog Ranch Rescue. Big Dog Ranch Rescue founder Lori Simmons says the remaining puppies will be released over the next 6 weeks.
5: They will be loved on, medically treated, spayed and neutered, learned to walk on a leash, and placed on a path to adoption in loving homes across this country.
0: The group bought about 1,500 of the farm's more than 2,000 beagles in April for an undisclosed price. Ridgeland Farms has asked the years-long harassment campaign targeting the research facility to stop. 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
7: I'm Staff Sergeant Destiny Hill. In Japan, Chief Master Sergeant of the Space Force, John Bentivegna, spoke with senior non-commissioned officers of the 35th Fighter Wing at Misawa Air Base. His visit highlighted the critical role of joint service collaboration, and he shared leadership insights to help non-commissioned officers foster resiliency in mission-ready units. In Malaysia, military, civilian, and non-governmental leaders from 20 countries gathered for the third summit of the Indo-Pacific Health Alliance for Security. And in Guam, active duty and reserve airmen, sailors, and soldiers teamed up to refine Guam's cyber network and emergency radio infrastructure for a Department of War innovative readiness training program and cybersecurity training opportunity. 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I'm Staff Sergeant Destiny Hill.
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9: Texas Tech quarterback Brendan Sorsby is applying to enter the NFL supplemental draft. The Chicago Bulls are reportedly hiring Tiago Splitter as their new head coach. He was the interim coach in Portland. The late night ball game went to the Dodgers 4-3 over Tampa Bay in a comeback. Detroit's Colt Keith hit three homers in a Tigers 9-3 win at Houston. A's 11-2 over Pittsburgh as Nick Kurtz had two home runs, five RBIs. The Cubs' Pete Curl Armstrong hit for the cycle. Cubbies got two runs bottom of the ninth to edge Colorado 5-4. St. Louis pitcher Dustin May tossed a one-hitter, a complete game against San Diego, 3-0 Cards the final. Two home runs early in Cincinnati for Eugenio Suarez, 12-0 Reds over the Mets. And there were four World Cup games Monday, all of them ties, including Spain's shocking scoreless tie against Cape Verde. The late game had Iran 2, New Zealand 2 in L.A.
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0: Man, the USO is a godsend.
1: And can you believe that it is completely volunteer ran?
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0: Dude, you know all you gotta do is go online, right?
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3: Every year in the United States, more than 3,000 children are injured by falling from windows. Some of these incidents are fatal. All of them are preventable. Teach children not to lean or climb on windows or screens, and move furniture away from windows to discourage climbing. Always keep windows closed and locked when not in use. Most importantly, always stay vigilant in supervising children at play and check window safety locks as part of your daily routine. Your child's safety is worth the effort.
4: Imagine, if you will, a world without steak, without bacon, and without eggs. No, this isn't an episode of The Twilight Zone. This is a world where we don't follow the meat import laws of Japan. You cannot bring meat products into Japan. Even a bag of beef jerky on an airplane could carry dangerous diseases that can infect or kill local livestock. Follow the import laws, or a world without steak could become a reality.
5: So it is decided then. You are the Fellowship of the Cart. A cart cannot be returned just anywhere. A cart is attained from the cart corral, and only there can it be unattained. It must be taken deep into the heart of the store and cast back into the corral from whence it came. Only you can do this.
6: But one does not simply walk a cart from whence it

It's 3:19, and let's talk about the easiest way to catch your favorite shows no matter where you're stationed. 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Coming up next, we're going to be talking about some more entertainment, specifically a famous Hollywood couple who just made their first red carpet debut as husband and wife. Let's get back to your hits.

Okay, so according to Vogue, Zendaya and Tom Holland have made their first red carpet appearance as husband and wife at the Spider-Man Brand New Day photo call in Madrid on June 15th. The event marked their first joint red carpet appearance since October 2024, and they were viewed as a rare public moment for one of Hollywood's most private couples. It definitely reflects on the couple's journey. Obviously, they met on the set of Spider-Man Homecoming in 2016. Zendaya had previously spoken about how quickly Holland's life had changed after being cast as Spider-Man, and she's always praised the way that he handled his sudden fame. Zendaya was featured in a black cocktail dress with fringe. She is known to pair her outfits with whatever movie she is promoting, whether that's Dune, Euphoria, or the Spider-Man movies. And Holland was wearing a black tailored suit with a red Spider-Man shirt underneath. Definitely a very fun moment for the couple, and it looks like they're getting amped up for the summer. They're about to have this promotional tour for Spider-Man Brand New Day, and then of course later this summer they also have the Odyssey approaching. The newlyweds are expected to be more visible in the next couple of coming months, and very excited to see what looks that they bring to the red carpet together. Going back, we have your weather. Today is 85, tonight is 73, tomorrow it's 84, and it's currently 84 and sunny. Your exchange rate is 156 yen to your US dollar at your local military banking facility. Coming up next, we're going to be talking about how one famous director may have broken his own box office record. Coming up next, but let's get back to your favorites.

0: This is your Eagle Radio News. I'm Petty Officer Jack Pridham. From May 29th through the 31st, Admiral Samuel J. Paparo, Commander of U.S. Indo-Pacific Command, and Lieutenant General George B. Rowell IV, Deputy Commander of U.S. Indo-PACOM, joined Secretary of War Pete Hegseth and his delegation to meet with senior military and government officials from allied and partner nations at the Shangri-La Dialogue in Singapore. Admiral Paparo and General Rowell hosted and participated in more than 20 bilateral and multilateral engagements to underscore U.S. commitments to allies and partners and increase mutual understanding of regional security challenges. U.S. Indo-PACOM is committed to enhancing stability in the Indo-Pacific region by promoting security cooperation, encouraging peaceful development, responding to contingencies, deterring aggression, and, when necessary, prevailing in conflict. On May 20th, U.S. Army General Xavier T. Brunson, Commander of United Nations Command, Combined Forces Command, and U.S. Forces Korea, traveled to Japan for engagements with senior U.S. military leaders. General Brunson's engagements included a meeting with U.S. Air Force Lieutenant General Joel Carey, Commander of 5th Air Force at Yokota Air Base, and a meeting with U.S. Army Major General James K. Dugan, Commanding General of U.S. Army Japan at Camp Zama. The visit underscored the linked nature of security challenges across the region and the value of synchronized planning among U.S. component commands as both U.S. Forces Korea and U.S. Forces Japan continue to evolve their warfighting postures. This has been your Eagle Radio News. From all of us here at American Forces Network Sasebo, thanks for listening.
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2: Calmness.

Fenix has released updated holiday hours for this upcoming Friday, June 19th, in observance of Juneteenth National Independence Day. The main store will be open from 10 to 6, and the Bayside Food Court is open from 7 to 6. The barbershop, salon, and optical store will be closed. For a complete list of the updated hours, please call DSN 252-3505 and note that the hours of operation will return to normal on Saturday, June 20th. Again, that's just going to be the updated Juneteenth holiday hours at the NEX and the NEX food court. Coming up next, we're going to be talking about one famous director and his box office record for his new movie, Disclosure Day. Keep tuning in to hear more about that coming up next.

0: There goes Hygiene Jim, working out in the fitness complex, not wiping down his equipment, not using a towel, not taking a shower. The heck they calling him Hygiene Jim for? Don't make no sense. They should call him No Hygiene Jim.
1: No Hygiene Jim. No Hygiene.
0: Remember, Sasebo, use good hygiene in the gym. Yep.
2: Well, my taxi is almost here. You didn't drive, right?
3: Yeah. I left my keys at home. Don't worry about it. You have yourself a good weekend now.
2: Hey, yo, you can't do that, man. Riding your bike under the influence is illegal. It's not just automobiles. If it has wheels, it's illegal. Japan bicycle law is the same as vehicle laws. Violations can result in a DUI and even jail time.
4: There's a bit more grog yet, and the night's not half done.
5: Nay, 'tis bad luck, laddie. Cursed be what ill-favored scoundrel plays games of fortune with Lady Curfew. And
4: I meant nothing by it, sir. Water them. There's a wise old salt in ye somewheres, lad. I always said so.
6: Don't risk what you've earned, Cephas. Remember to be out of drinking establishments before 1 a.m.
5: There be no merriment in the brig, lad. Nor grog, neither.
4: Aye, sir.
5: What in tarnation is that?
7: Sir, a jelly donut, sir.
5: What is the point of going to the gym every day if you're trying to live off jelly donuts?
7: Sir, I don't know, sir.
5: Will jelly donuts get you an outstanding on your next PRT?
7: Sir, no, sir.
5: Well, at least you're not stupid, but you still...
6: Exercise is only half the battle. Ready? Eat healthy, maintain exercise. Your gains, and prepare for the PRT.
5: By the time I'm done with you, you'll look at a jelly donut and see push-up.
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Welcome back. It is 3:51 and the movie Disclosure Day, Steven Spielberg's UFO conspiracy thriller, debuted at number one at the box office this past week, earning about $44 million in the U.S. and Canada and $92.9 million worldwide. This performance exceeded many industry expectations and gave Spielberg his best opening weekend ever for an original film. This film stars Emily Blunt and Josh O'Connor and centers on a government cover-up involving extraterrestrials. It's Spielberg's return to alien-themed storytelling that makes the films like Close Encounters of a Third Kind and E.T. the extraterrestrial cultural landmarks. Pretty exciting for him. It seems that the opening is especially significant because recent Spielberg films such as The Fablemans and West Side Story had a much smaller box office and theatrical run, and this strong debut definitely suggests that audiences are eager for large-scale movies. It also seems that the film was surprisingly popular for a summer box office hit. There's a lot of hits right now. The movie Obsession, Backrooms, and of course the Michael Jackson biopic Michael have been huge movies this summer, and it's exciting to see the Disclosure Day is not far behind them. Coming up next, we're going to be talking about the news from back home and your sports news, and then make sure to tune in to hear more about a 5-second exercise that can help keep your brain sharp and which exercises are the best to improve your mental health. Let's get back to your hits.

0: debate over the deal. I'm Ted Lindner, Fox News. President Trump announcing the U.S. has agreed to a peace deal with Iran. Fox's Kevin Cork explains that some lawmakers, though, in the U.S. are not happy with the agreement.
1: As they say, the devil is in the details. And the lack of them right now, not frankly sitting so well with some lawmakers over on Capitol Hill who would love to have the final say when the ultimate agreement is reached.
2: I do think that if we reach a final agreement, I think that should be voted on by the Senate.
1: The great John Kennedy speaking. Meantime, the president says those details will be revealed fairly soon. And for what it's worth, he insists it won't be a, quote, terrible deal like the one former President Barack Obama made with the regime a decade ago.
0: Meantime, the president landing in France for the G7 summit as he got support from the world leaders, including from French President Emmanuel Macron. Two ships have reportedly passed through the Strait of Hormuz with an alleged peace deal being made. Markets reacting Monday by rallying. Fox Business's Ashley Webster with more.
3: Reports that two ships have passed through the Strait of Hormuz. The market's rallying across the board on all of this news. What a difference a deal makes. Investors have been waiting for some positive news out of the Middle East, and all the major exchanges surging. The tech-heavy Nasdaq, by the way, up. And as the markets go up, the price of crude oil has fallen at one point below $80 a barrel for the first time in 3 months. Right now it's close to $81. All of this with Iran promising to reopen the Strait of Hormuz. The question now is, how quickly can the crude oil supply return to normal, and how quickly will we see gas prices come down at the pump?
0: Gas Buddy reporting gas prices fell below the $4 national average for the first time since mid-April. AAA's has the nationwide average at about $4.07. 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
4: This is your News in One. Reporting for AFN Europe, I'm Navy Petty Officer Second Class Jordan Brown. U.S. Army Brigadier General Lance Rainey assumed command of the 68th Theater Medical Command, or 68th TMC, and command surgeon of U.S. Army Europe and Africa from U.S. Army Brigadier General Tracy Michael during a change of command ceremony at Simbach Kasern, Germany. 68th TMC serves as a theater-level medical command operating alongside NATO and the Joint Military Medical Enterprise to ensure continuous health system support and promote medical readiness across allied borders. General Michael says NATO cohesion is a key component to the unit's success and delivery of quality medical care.
5: To our allies and partners, thank you. The strength of this command is inextricably linked to the strength of our alliance. Together, we are proving that credible deterrence requires combat-credible medical support.
4: That was your News in One. I'm Navy Petty Officer Second Class Jordan Brown.
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7: Texas Tech quarterback Brendan Sorsby is applying to enter the NFL supplemental draft. The Chicago Bulls are reportedly hiring Tiago Splitter as their new head coach. He was the interim coach in Portland. The late night ball game went to the Dodgers 4-3 over Tampa Bay in a comeback. Detroit's Colt Keith hit three homers in a Tigers 9-3 win at Houston. A's 11-2 over Pittsburgh as Nick Kurtz had two home runs, five RBIs. The Cubs' Pete Crow Armstrong hit for the cycle. Cubbies got two runs by bottom of the ninth to edge Colorado 5-4. St. Louis pitcher Dustin May tossed a one-hitter, a complete game against San Diego, 3-0 Cards the final. Two home runs early in Cincinnati for Eugenio Suarez, 12-0 Reds over the Mets. And there were four World Cup games Monday, all of them ties, including Spain's shocking scoreless tie against Cape Verde. The late game had Iran 2, New Zealand 2 in L.A.
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I'm your host, DJ Prime, aka Seaman Victoria Petrova. This hour, we will be getting into your command news, your weather, and the local exchange rate. 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
8: 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Earthquakes are sudden. 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Pack a go bag with the essentials and make sure you and your family have a plan in the event of an emergency. During an earthquake, remember to drop to your hands and knees. 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No one wants to think about earthquakes, but if you prepare for them, you'll save more than your peace of mind.

Welcome back. It's 420, and the CFAS Housing Department will be closed on Thursday, July 2nd for training and a command function. The off-base housing brief will be moved to Wednesday, July 1st at 2 p.m. to adjust for this closure. Please plan ahead and contact the housing office to avoid any scheduling issues before then. Coming up next, we're going to be talking about how one simple exercise can help improve your brain's plasticity and what that means. All this after this hit.

a viral social media trend is taking over, claiming that a simple hand and finger coordination exercise can help prevent dementia and Alzheimer's disease. Experts say there is some truth behind the idea, but some of the claims are exaggerated. So what are these exercises? The videos typically show people performing coordinated hand movements, such as altering finger positions, clapping patterns, or moving each hand differently at the same time. These tasks take coordination, concentration, and motor control. But does that mean that prevents dementia? Neurologists interviewed say that there is no evidence that these specific exercises can prevent Alzheimer's or dementia on their own. But in some small studies, particularly among older adults with mild cognitive impairment, have found modest cognitive benefits from hand exercises. With that being said, it seems that they might still help because it helps your brain learn and practice something mentally challenging, not from the hand movement themselves. Activities that require your brain to concentrate, coordinate, and develop a new skill can help the brain reverse and support its neuroplasticity. Pretty much, if you can't do the exercises, don't worry. If you want to help increase your brain's function and improve the plasticity in the brain, neurologists recommend focusing on habits with some stronger scientific support, specifically regular physical exercise, quality sleep, stress management, social engagement. But there are a variety of new skills, learning new languages or instruments that can also help challenge the brain in a similar way. It seems that viral hand exercise is a harmless way to challenge your coordination and your coordination and your control, but it's not a proven defense. That being said, I have done it. You just take your pointer finger and your middle finger and you cross them, and then you move your ring finger and you touch it to your thumb and move your pinky up and down. It is quite difficult. That being said, I don't know if it's going to make my brain stronger. Maybe it'll just make my fingers stronger. That being said, your weather today is 85, tonight 73, tomorrow it's 84, it's currently 85 and sunny. Your exchange rate is 156 yen to your US dollar at your local military banking facility. Coming up next, we're going to talk about some exercises that make mental health better.

0: your Eagle Radio News. I'm Seaman Joelle Ongran. From May 26th to the 30th, the Armed Forces of the Philippines and the United States Coast Guard conducted a maritime cooperative activity in the Philippine Exclusive Economic Zone. This activity is the sixth MCA of 2026 and demonstrates a collective commitment to strengthening regional and international cooperation, as well as strengthening the interoperability of our respective military doctrines, tactics, techniques, and procedures in support of a free and open Indo-Pacific. Captain Brian Whistler, the commanding officer of the USCGC Midget, said of these exercises that this exercise provides an invaluable opportunity to hone our maritime law enforcement capabilities and share best practices with our allies. From April 20th through 24th, the U.S. Navy and the Republic of Korea Navy conducted the 2026 Rook U.S. Combined Mine Warfare Exercise in the vicinity of Pohang, South Korea. During the five-day exercise, the U.S. Navy and the Republic of Korea Navy units worked together to clear a route for ships through a simulated minefield. They utilized advanced mine hunting detection and neutralization capabilities, which included the underwater detonation of a simulated mine. This combined mine warfare exercise is a part of an annual series of exercises between the U.S. Navy and the Republic of Korea Navy designed to increase proficiency in mine countermeasure operations. The partners continue to build upon and refine standardized processes and capabilities to seamlessly operate together. This has been your Eagle Radio News. From all of us here at American Forces Network Sasebo, thanks for listening.
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0: homesick, a little homesick, a little homesick for somebody.
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The USL and NFL are hosting a salute to service with the Atlanta Falcons right here in Sasebo. On Tuesday, June 23rd, there will be multiple in-person events with Jalen Walker, Zach Harrison, Jesse Bates III, and John Abraham. You can participate in flag football from 4 to 5 p.m. at Nimitz Park or meet for a youth NFL skills minicamp from 5 to 6. The players will also be having a meet and greet for all of those football fans at Brody's Sports Grill on Main Base from 7 to 8 p.m. Again, all of these amazing in-person events will be hosted by the USO and the NFL on Tuesday, June 23rd. To find out more info, check the USO Sasebo Facebook page or visit online at japan.uso.org. Coming up next, we're going to be talking more about which exercises matter for your mental health. Let's get back into it with your hits.

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5: 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That includes box cutters, multi-tools, and even scissors. 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
6: Hey, Ramos, you're pretty turned up, huh?
1: I've only had 2 shots. I'm fine.
7: Wrong.
1: Yeah, those shots hit me a lot faster than I thought. I'm going to go drink some water.
7: Nice.
6: Smart move, because you may be under your legal limit, but that doesn't mean you haven't already hit your personal limit.
1: Personally, I think I want another one.
7: Wrong again.
1: Personally, I think I should call a taxi tonight.
7: Nice.
6: Know your limits and stick to them.
8: Whether it's Yokosuka or Daegu, woo!

Welcome back. It is 4:53. In a new study found from researchers at the Texas Tech University Health Sciences Center, found that exercise variety and intensity may be just as important as total exercise volume when it comes to your mental health. Researchers analyzed data from more than 30,000 adults and examined several aspects of physical activity. It seems that people who engage in a wider variety of physical activities had lower odds of experiencing depressive symptoms, and a higher average exercise intensity was also strongly associated with better mental health. So it seems that if you switch up what exercises you're doing, and if you have a little bit of a higher intensity, that will be better for you in the long run. Some researchers are saying that mixing activities can help keep exercise interesting and reduce boredom, and it'll also challenge your body and brain in different ways. You should also increase your motivation and long-term adherence to an exercise routine to help have more positive aspects. What this means for you is you should combine activities such as walking, strength training, swimming, and recreational sports, or even group fitness classes, which are all provided, obviously, at the Fleet Fitness Center. There's so many options for everybody to work out and keep their body moving. The best results may come from a mix of these activities performed at varying intensities rather than focusing solely on logging more exercise time in one category. So personally, I've been doing a lot of strength training and occasional swimming. And it looks like maybe adding in some jogging or a group fitness class would be better for my mental health in the long run. Following the news from back home and your sports news, make sure to tune in to hear about some science news, including a supernova close to home and how experiments from space are almost back to Earth. Back to your hits.

0: Stephanie Officer. President Trump made his grand entrance at the G7 summit in France Monday, touting his new agreement with Iran, though many questioned what differences were from the last agreement signed in 2015. ABC's Rachel Scott.
1: Iran already agreed not to possess nuclear weapons as part of its deal with the Obama administration, which President Trump tore up in his first term. Former President Obama speaking with ABC's Robin Roberts before the deal was announced.
2: You spent a lot of time during your pregnancy wrestling with the threat of a nuclear Iran. How do you think things are being handled right now there?
3: It is doubtful that any agreement that arises is going to be significantly different or a significant improvement from the deal that we had in the first place.
0: And with that news, gas prices have started to drop. But until the Strait of Hormuz is fully reopened again, some prices remain unpredictable. In Ohio, where gas hovers around $4.08 a gallon, Bryce Borton says he's now more considerate about using his car.
4: Say I do think about it before I take any superfluous trips or take any additional trips. You know, I do take gas into consideration as where I didn't used to.
0: In Wisconsin, Ridgeland Farms, the site of recent violent protests, announced they are closing and selling its remaining 475 beagles to Florida's Big Dog Ranch Rescue. Big Dog Ranch Rescue founder Lori Simmons says the remaining puppies will be released over the next 6 weeks.
5: They will be loved on, medically treated, spayed and neutered, learn to walk on a leash, and placed on a path to adoption in loving homes across this country.
0: The group bought about 1,500 of the farm's more than 2,000 beagles in April for an undisclosed price. Ridgeland Farms has asked the years-long harassment campaign targeting the research facility to stop. 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
6: This day in Army history, June 28, 1778, the Battle of Monmouth took place during the Revolutionary War. After evacuating Philadelphia on June 18th, British General Sir Henry Clinton marched 10,000 soldiers to New York City. General Washington's Continental Army followed closely behind. On the morning of June 28th, the American advance guard under Major General Charles Lee attacked Clinton's rear guard at Monmouth, New Jersey. He failed to press his early advantage, and Clinton ordered a counterattack. A confused American retreat began. Washington hurried forward and met Lee moving away from the battle. Washington relieved him from command, halted the retreat, and rallied the army, repulsing four enemy assaults. Although a tactical draw, the Continental Army demonstrated it could fight on equal terms. For more information about the Army's proud history, go to history.army.mil.
7: From the Fox Sports Studios in Los Angeles, here's Steve DeSager.
8: Texas Tech quarterback Brendan Sorsby is applying to enter the NFL supplemental draft. The Chicago Bulls are reportedly hiring Tiago Splitter as their new head coach. He was the interim coach in Portland. The late night ball game went to the Dodgers 4-3 over Tampa Bay in a comeback. Detroit's Colt Keith hit three homers in a Tigers 9-3 win at Houston. A's 11-2 over Pittsburgh as Nick Kurtz had two home runs, five RBIs. The Cubs' Pete Carroll Armstrong hit for the cycle. Cubbies got two runs by bottom of the ninth to edge Colorado 5-4. St. Louis pitcher Dustin May tossed a one-hitter, a complete game against San Diego, 3-0 Cards the final. Two home runs early in Cincinnati for Eugenio Suarez, 12-0 Reds over the Mets. And there were four World Cup games Monday, all of them ties, including Spain's shocking scoreless tie against Cape Verde. The late game had Iran 2, New Zealand 2 in L.A.
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Good afternoon, everyone, and welcome back to your afternoon Liberty Call. I'm your host, DJ Prime, aka Seaman Victoria Petrova. This hour, we will be getting into your command news, your weather, and the local exchange rate. Make sure to also tune in to hear about some science news, including a supernova that's closer to home, and how experiments from space are almost back to Earth. Right here on AFN Sasso the Eagle, serving America's best.

0: You do know the Japanese road traffic law requires you to drive hands-free, right?
1: Look, Ma, no hands!
0: No, that's not what that means. Please keep your hands on your steering wheel and off of your electronic devices while you're driving, even if you're at a stoplight. If you create a hazard, you could actually spend up to a year in jail. In fact, just having your device in hand while driving could cost you up to 25,000 yen.
2: Yeah, I can't afford that.
0: No one can, so leave your hands off your device and on your steering wheel.
3: 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Always keep windows closed and locked when not in use. Most importantly, always stay vigilant in supervising children at play and check window safety locks as part of your daily routine. Your child's safety is worth the effort.
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6: Aw, oh, what a bummer. 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
7: You're kidding, right?
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Coming up next, we're going to be talking about how a supernova remnant was observed close to home after this hit.

0: I want you, I need you, oh God. I need these beautiful things that I've got.
1: NASA's Chandra X-ray Observatory may have discovered a previously unknown supernova remnant near the center of the Milky Way, one of the most crowded and extreme regions of our galaxy. If confirmed, it would be among the closest supernova remnants ever found to the Milky Way's central supermassive black hole. Essentially, astronomers spotted a blob of X-ray emission embedded with a larger expanding cloud of gas near the region known as the Sagittarius C, which is Sagittarius C. The X-rays were detected using NASA's telescope in the European Space Agency's Newton Observatory. Earlier observations from the observatory had already revealed an expanding shell of gas in the same area, suggesting a stellar explosion may have occurred there. If that were true, it would be at least 1,700 years old and expanding at roughly 2 million miles per hour. That's pretty big. So the galactic center is packed with massive stars, dense gas clouds, and a strong magnetic field, making it difficult to study. And discovering a supernova remnant there could help astronomers better understand how stars live and die, and how this supernova explosion influenced the galactic center. Pretty interesting. It's definitely a new discovery and so close to home in our Milky Way. But let's bring it on back down to Earth with your weather. Today it's 85, tonight it's 73, tomorrow 84, and it's currently 84 and sunny. The exchange rate is 156 yen to your US dollar at your local military banking facility. Keep tuning in to hear about how some science experiments up in space are preparing to return to Earth.

0: This is your Eagle Radio News. I'm Petty Officer Matthew Miller. On June 4th, Admiral Samuel J. Paparo, commander of U.S. Indo-Pacific Command, visited the Republic of Palau to reinforce the long-standing partnership between our two nations. During the visit, Admiral Paparo met with Palau President Subrangel Whips Jr. to lay wreaths at the memorial honoring the 81st Infantry Division Wildcats on the grounds of the Battle of Peleliu in 1944. Additionally, Admiral Paparo visited Camp Katu to meet with the Civic Action Team Palau, which highlighted the team's enduring contributions to the local community through critical infrastructure construction, medical assistance, and vocational training, reflecting the human dimension of the U.S. partnership with Palau. On March 2nd through the 6th, U.S., Thai, and coalition forces shared a unified operational picture throughout Exercise Cobra Gold 2026 at Rayong Province, Thailand. U.S. Army First Corps brought 140 Tactical Assault Kit, or TAC, devices to Thailand, distributing 100 to the Royal Thai Armed Forces to accelerate adoption and experimentation. A TAC system enables units to share real-time positions, mission graphics, imagery, and text communications. Kerry Wood, Pacific Multi-Domain Training and Experimentation Capabilities Joint Interface Control Officer, said, quote, "Our goal was to make every data point count. When a platoon leader drops a marker or a vessel updates its position, that information shouldn't stay at the edge. It should inform commanders across domains. TAC lets us turn individual actions into shared understanding," unquote. This has been your Eagle Radio News. From all of us here at American Forces Network Sasebo, thanks for listening.
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0: know it breaks my heart. 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
1: Built for you.
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There will be four different sessions with different date ranges from June 22nd all the way through August 13th. 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Registration deadline for that is June 22nd, so definitely get your kids involved in some sports this summer. Coming up next, we're going to be talking about how a NASA experiment is coming home on the Dragon as it returns to Earth. Coming up next.

0: Are you ready, Ryder?
1: Yes, sir.
0: You got your helmet?
1: Check.
0: And your beller horn?
1: Oh, yeah.
0: Front and back reflectors?
1: You betcha.
0: Front and back lights as well?
1: That's a big 10-4.
0: All right, son. You're ready to ride. Now, don't forget, stay on the road unless conditions are unsafe, and always wear reflective clothing when riding at night. Now, are you ready?
1: Yes, sir.
0: Godspeed, son. Go, go, go!
2: Well, my taxi's almost here. You didn't drive, right?
3: Yeah. I left my keys at home. Don't worry about it. You have yourself a good weekend now.
2: Hey, yo, you can't do that, man. 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It's not just automobiles. If it has wheels, it's illegal. Japan bicycle law is the same as vehicle laws. Violations can result in a DUI and even jail time.
4: So yeah, anyway, I had a drink Monday and Wednesday, but then again last night. But, you know, it's Friday, so party!
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12: The Eagle.

It's 5:51, and the crew of the International Space Station wrapped up a week focused on space agriculture and stem cell research. These are both considered important for future long-duration missions to the Moon and Mars, and the astronauts studied how plant cells divide in microgravity using a microscope, helping scientists learn how to grow food sustainably in space. It seems that some of this research is going to be helpful in culturing cells and also manufacturing food sources. It'll also help lead treatments for diseases such as blood cancers and immune disorders. Lots of very exciting things happening up there in space. And the crew spent so much of this time on the SpaceX Dragon cargo spacecraft, working on packing all of this scientific data and research together before it returns to Earth. The capsule is carrying stem cell samples, scientific experiments, and station hardware back for analysis. Crew members also collected blood samples for future health studies, processed biological samples, and tested a new food processor. Growing food in space is definitely a priority because obviously we're talking about having the moon base coming up here from NASA, and also how we use microgravity for biotechnology, where cells may grow differently on the International Space Station compared to on Earth. It's definitely a week of practical preparations for the Dragon's return with the research that could help astronauts live farther from the Earth and help improve healthcare back on the ground. All very exciting things. Space is always going to have so many different news outlets and news updates for us, and I'll try to keep you guys updated as I read all about those. Thank you for tuning in to your Afternoon Liberty Call with me, DJ Prime, on AFN Sasebo, the Eagle, serving America's best. After your news from back home, enjoy Shogo Radio, and make sure to tune in tomorrow morning to hear DJ Sunny's Morning Revelry Show.

0: questions about the deal. I'm Ted Lindner, Fox News. President Trump announcing the U.S. has agreed to a peace deal with Iran. Fox's Kevin Cork in Washington, though, explaining some lawmakers have questions and some are not happy with the tentative agreement.
1: As they say, the devil is in the details and the lack of them right now. Not frankly sitting so well with some lawmakers over on Capitol Hill who would love to have the final say when the ultimate agreement is reached.
2: I do think that if we reach a final agreement, I think that should be voted on by the Senate.
1: The great John Kennedy speaking. Meantime, the president says those details will be revealed fairly soon. And for what it's worth, he insists it won't be a, quote, terrible deal like the one former President Barack Obama made with the regime a decade ago.
0: The president landing in France for the G7 summit, getting support from world leaders, including from French President Emmanuel Macron. The seven major leaders will debate major world challenges today. Fox's Jonathan Savage with more.
3: The G7 summit of wealthy democracies has a packed agenda, including the war in Eastern Europe. President Trump says he's had productive chats in recent days with the leaders of Ukraine and Russia.
4: We had a very good conversation yesterday with President Zelensky and President Putin, and I see maybe we can do something.
3: The president speaking yesterday after arriving in France for the summit. Leaders will also discuss the safe reopening of the Strait of Hormuz. France and the UK are offering to lead a mission there. Jonathan Savage, Fox News.
0: More than 525,000 packages of Park Street Deli macaroni and cheese sold at Aldi stores nationwide being recalled because they may contain undeclared soy lecithin, an ingredient that can trigger allergic reactions in people with soy sensitivities. 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
7: Texas Tech quarterback Brendan Sorsby is applying to enter the NFL supplemental draft. The Chicago Bulls are reportedly hiring Tiago Splitter as their new head coach. He was the interim coach in Portland. The late night ball game went to the Dodgers 4-3 over Tampa Bay in a comeback. Detroit's Colt Keith hit three homers in a Tigers 9-3 win at Houston. A's 11-2 over Pittsburgh as Nick Kurtz had two home runs, five RBIs. The Cubs' Pete Curl Armstrong hit for the cycle. Cubbies got two runs bottom in the ninth to edge Colorado 5-4. St. Louis pitcher Dustin May tossed a one-hitter, a complete game against San Diego, 3-0 Cards the final. Two home runs early in Cincinnati for Eugenio Suarez, 12-0 Reds over the Mets. And there were four World Cup games Monday, all of them ties, including Spain's shocking scoreless tie against Cape Verde. The late game had Iran 2, New Zealand 2 in L.A.
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0: It's Monday morning. You just finished your workout and now you're going to enjoy a nice hot shower before work. 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
6: The selfie. It's cool in the Kanto. Your neighbors do it. Your friends do it. Your coworkers do too. And even you. That's right, you don't even know it. But when you're driving your car over the train tracks and you forget to stop, when you see the light turn yellow and you think, yeah, I can make it. Or when you're speeding down the road way above the limit. It's called the traffic selfie, and you get one when you violate the rules of the road.

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1: 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In Japan, Chief Master Sergeant of the Space Force, John Bentivegna, spoke with senior non-commissioned officers of the 35th Fighter Wing at Misawa Air Base. 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This has been your Pacific Pulse. I'm Staff Sergeant Destiny Hill.
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4: This is your Console Connection. I'm Petty Officer Second Class T.R. Tripp. Jeremy Steele Wagner, a representative for Stars and Stripes Pacific, speaks about the upcoming edition of Stars and Stripes Destination Paradise.
5: Yeah, so Destination Paradise is our annual magazine that highlights not just stuff in Japan, but travel destinations all over the Pacific. 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So if you have a favorite destination or some place you think is a hidden gem in the Pacific theater, you can head on over to paradise@stripes.com and submit your little travel article, and it might make it in the magazine. The deadline for it, though, is July 15th, so you still have, about a month and a half, so plenty of time.
4: That was your Console Connection. Thank you for listening. I'm Petty Officer Second Class, T.R. 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
6: Ben, the Eagle. All the hits right here.

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1: From ABC News, I'm Sherry Preston. At the G7 summit in the French Alps, President Trump is talking up the peace agreement with Iran, saying minutes ago,
2: "We have our deal done with Iran, and it should be successful. It goes to a second stage, which I think will be actually easier."
1: Now, the details of the agreement still have not been fully released, says ABC's Karen Hua in Washington.
3: The deal has been signed digitally, but the full text hasn't been released, and the two sides are giving different reports about what it contains. Both sides say the U.S. will lift its blockade of Iranian ports and Iran will reopen the Strait of Hormuz. But while Trump says passage through the strait will be permanently toll-free, Iran says it will establish and collect fees. The fate of Iran's nuclear program, the reason the U.S. went to war, also in limbo. The details to be hammered out during another 60-day period of talks.
1: Another issue, Iran's top diplomat saying today that Israel's withdrawal from Lebanon is a requirement to end the war. Israel says it will keep a buffer zone there as long as necessary. The names of the 8 people killed in Monday's B-52 crash at Edwards Air Force Base in California still not released, pending notification of their families. A mix of service members and civilians were on board. Deputy commander of the 412th Test Wing, Colonel James Hayes, says the cause of the crash is still under investigation.
4: It was a B-52 that was on initial takeoff, supporting the radar modernization program, which is a test. It was a local test sortie. It took off, and immediately after takeoff, crashed and burst into flames.
1: Texas Governor Greg Abbott declaring a disaster for more than 100 counties following downpours that turned roads into rivers this week. A 6.7 magnitude earthquake shaking parts of central Indonesia this morning. At least 8 people were hurt. It was the same scene as a devastating quake and tsunami 8 years ago. You're listening to ABC News.
5: This is your News in One. Reporting for AFN Europe, I'm Navy Petty Officer Second Class Jordan Brown. U.S. Army Brigadier General Lance Rainey assumed command of the 68th Theater Medical Command, or 68th TMC, and command surgeon of U.S. Army Europe and Africa from U.S. Army Brigadier General Tracy Michael during a change of command ceremony at Simbach Kasern, Germany. 68th TMC serves as a theater-level medical command, operating alongside NATO and the Joint Military Medical Enterprise to ensure continuous health system support and promote medical readiness across allied borders. General Michael says NATO cohesion is a key component to the unit's success and delivery of quality medical care.
6: To our allies and partners, thank you. The strength of this command is inextricably linked to the strength of our alliance. Together, we are proving that credible deterrence requires combat-credible medical support.
5: That was your News in One. I'm Navy Petty Officer Second Class Jordan Brown.
7: From the Fox Sports Studios in Los Angeles, here's Steve DeSager.
8: Texas Tech quarterback Brendan Sorsby is applying to enter the NFL supplemental draft. The Chicago Bulls are reportedly hiring Tiago Splitter as their new head coach. He was the interim coach in Portland. The late night ball game went to the Dodgers 4-3 over Tampa Bay in a comeback. Detroit's Colt Keith hit 3 homers in a Tigers 9-3 win at Houston. A's 11-2 over Pittsburgh as Nick Kurtz had 2 home runs, 5 RBIs. The Cubs' Pete Carl Armstrong hit for the cycle. Cubbies got 2 runs by bottom of the ninth to edge Colorado 5-4. St. Louis pitcher Dustin May tossed a one-hitter, a complete game against San Diego, 3-0 Cards the final. 2 home runs early in Cincinnati for a Eugenio Suarez, 12-0 Reds over the Mets. And there were 4 World Cup games Monday, all of them ties, including Spain's shocking scoreless tie against Cape Verde. The late game had Iran 2, New Zealand 2 in L.A.
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1: I'm Private First Class Taewon Han. In Korea, U.S. Army soldiers have conducted weapons laying training during the Expert Infantry Soldier and Field Medical Badge training. The E-3B tests soldiers' physical and mental abilities through rigorous tasks, aiming to enhance readiness and proficiency in their respective fields. In Hawaii, U.S. Army soldiers have conducted live fire burn training. The training, part of a joint firefighter exercise, focused on live fire suppression techniques and teamwork between military and civilian firefighting agencies. In Thailand, U.S. airmen have demonstrated the capabilities of a long-range radio for airmen of the Royal Thai Air Force during Enduring Partners 2026. Enduring Partners is an exchange that builds joint readiness by integrating U.S. and Thai forces in mission areas. This has been your Pacific Pulse. I'm Private First Class Taewon Han.
2: It's time
3: to take a look around the Kanto Plain.
4: This is your Kanto Connection. I'm Seaman Apprentice Evan Ayanazo. Angelica Gaines from the Family Advocacy talks a little bit about the program and the role she plays.
5: I would say it has four core functions, right? If I had to encapsulate it, prevention, education, outreach, FAST, which is therapy, and then new parent support program is like one bucket. Assessment and intervention and

0: treatment, that's kind of where I fit in terms of like helping people once there has been some kind of incident. Treatment services, I'm a licensed clinician, so is Ms. K. So helping people in terms of how they function through hard times. And then victim advocacy and safety planning, and domestic violence, things like that. So making sure that people who have been victimized have those support services.
1: Stay up to date with our services by following the AFN Tokyo Facebook page. That was your Kanto Connection. I'm Seaman Apprentice Evan Ayanazo.
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5: Ever hear this growing up?
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7: Don't touch that thermostat. 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
5: 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Nice sweater. Turn stuff off before you go.
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2: The Iran deal is a big deal at the G7 summit. I'm Dave Anthony, Fox News.
3: They will not develop, purchase, buy, or any other thing. They're not going to acquire a nuclear weapon. If they do, all hell will rain down on them.
2: President Trump, a short time ago, sitting next to the Emir of Qatar at the summit in France.
3: Because they were really on the line. They were in the front line. They were being shot at just about as much as anybody, but you were a lot closer.
2: The president says the memorandum of understanding with Iran that will be finalized Friday will have shipping fully flowing again through the Strait of Hormuz while nuclear negotiations continue. And the president insists
3: that we're not investing any money. We have the right to if we want, but we're not investing any money. We didn't pay for it like Obama did. He paid.
2: Referencing the 2015 Iran nuclear deal he canceled during the first Trump administration. But there are questions about what Iran gets financially, with details still not released.
4: The only economic benefit that Iran would see from the U.S. is lifting of the sanctions.
2: Fox's Aisha Hosni monitoring the summit from Geneva.
4: We're eager to see this text because that might be included in this text. But right now, according to the vice president and U.S. officials, it sounds like that money is coming from the Gulf. Gulf allies will put that fund together, $300 billion. We don't know if it's up front over the course of time.
2: Russia's war in Ukraine, also a big topic at the G7 summit. The Air Force will try to figure out why a B-52 bomber went down in a fiery crash right after takeoff in California, killing all 8 people on board. There are primaries or runoffs in 3 states today, Alabama and Oklahoma and Georgia, where the polls are just opening. Same in Washington, D.C., where they're voting for mayor.
5: Former council member Kenya McDuffie, council member and Democratic Socialist Janice Lewis-George, they're the front runners in the Democratic primary, which all but assures them a general election win in this heavily Democratic city. One of the major issues splitting the two, addressing teen takeovers.
2: That's Fox's Rich Edson. 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
6: This is your News in One. Reporting for AFN Europe, I'm Navy Petty Officer Second Class Jordan Brown. U.S. Army Brigadier General Lance Rainey assumed command of the 68th Theater Medical Command, or 68th TMC, and command surgeon of U.S. Army Europe and Africa from U.S. Army Brigadier General Tracy Michael during a change of command ceremony at Simbach Kasern, Germany. 68th TMC serves as a theater-level medical command, operating alongside NATO and the Joint Military Medical Enterprise to ensure continuous health system support and promote medical readiness across allied borders. General Michael says NATO cohesion is a key component to the unit's success and delivery of quality medical care.
7: To our allies and partners, thank you. The strength of this command is inextricably linked to the strength of our alliance. Together, we are proving that credible deterrence requires combat-credible medical support.
6: That was your News in One. I'm Navy Petty Officer Second Class Jordan Brown.
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9: Texas Tech quarterback Brendan Sorsby is applying to enter the NFL supplemental draft. The Chicago Bulls are reportedly hiring Tiago Splitter as their new head coach. He was the interim coach in Portland. The late-night ball game went to the Dodgers, 4-3 over Tampa Bay in a comeback. Detroit's Colt Keith hit 3 homers in a Tigers 9-3 win at Houston. A's 11-2 over Pittsburgh as Nick Kurtz had 2 home runs, 5 RBIs. The Cubs' Pete Carroll Armstrong hit for the cycle. Cubbies got 2 runs by bottom of the ninth to edge Colorado 5-4. St. Louis pitcher Dustin May tossed a one-hitter, a complete game against San Diego, 3-0 Cards the final. 2 home runs early in Cincinnati for A. Eugenio Suarez, 12-0 Reds over the Mets. And there were 4 World Cup games Monday, all of them ties, including Spain's shocking scoreless tie against Cape Verde. The late game had Iran 2, New Zealand 2 in L.A.

0: People of Yakota Air Base, do I have some news for you? Pull out your phone and program this number in now. You ready? 042-507-6555. Instead of having to call the base operator from your cell phone to get a hold of 225-RIDE, this is a direct line, making it easier and quicker for you to catch that safe ride home. Again, that number is 042-507-6555. This number isn't replacing 225-RIDE, it's just giving you more options.
1: Service members caught using mobile devices while driving off base in Japan could be hit with thousands of dollars in fines or up to a year in prison. Don't throw away your career for one text.
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3: For those that found out they are newly selected Master Sergeants, mark your calendars. Everybody else, let's get out here and celebrate. Yakota's Master Sergeant Release Party is going to be the June 26th at the Tayo. It's over here on the west side. Social hour at 1330 with the official ceremony starting.

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1: Following threats of new strikes in Iran, President Trump signaled progress in peace talks. He had threatened to hit Iran very hard and take control of the country's oil markets. Iran said it struck five U.S. bases and called the ceasefire practically meaningless. In Washington, a government report says the Air Force's refueling tankers have fallen short of readiness standards. The report blames missing parts, poor maintenance, training, and other problems with the KC-46 Pegasus. It says the Air Force isn't tracking which tankers are ready for service. And finally, a West Point cadet conquered a 50-mile endurance march 2 years after an injury left her temporarily paralyzed. Ava Critcher was one of only two in her group to finish the two-day trek through Luxembourg. She set the commission as an Army officer with her sights on medical school.
0: For more headlines, catch Stars and Stripes at stripes.com.
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4: 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I'm Petty Officer Second Class T.R. Tripp. Jeremy Steele Wagner, a representative for Stars and Stripes Pacific, speaks about the upcoming edition of Stars and Stripes Destination Paradise.
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4: 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I'm Petty Officer Second Class T.R. 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
2: From ABC News, I'm Sherry Preston. Five people are under arrest in an alleged plot to attack the UFC fight at the White House over the weekend. Sources tell ABC News the plan involved hooking explosives onto drones and flying them into nearby buildings, and then what's described as a second wave would rush a checkpoint. President Trump at the G7 summit touting his deal with Iran. Few details have been made public, and there seems to be some disagreement over whether the plan includes Israel's withdrawal from Lebanon. Iran says, yes, it does include that. Israel says no. President Trump says,
3: without the United States, there would be no Israel. Without me, there would be no Israel, because no other president was willing to do what I did.
2: ABC's Rachel Scott, traveling with the president, says,
4: so even though Israel and the U.S. got into this conflict together, Israel is making it clear they are not a part of this deal. In fact, Israeli Prime Minister Benjamin Netanyahu says Israeli forces will stay in Lebanon as long as necessary. The president even saying this morning that Israel would be nothing without him.
2: The president also meeting with Ukrainian President Volodymyr Zelensky at the summit. The price of gas has been falling, says ABC's Elizabeth Schulze.
5: The national average right at $4 a gallon. And Gas Buddy does expect that number could go down to $3.75 by the 4th of July if shipping does start to pick up in the Strait of Hormuz on Friday. There are still some big ifs there. One is that shipping companies are still waiting for clarity on this deal, with the ceasefire potentially expiring in 60 days.
2: The airlines are also saying fares won't be dropping this summer anytime, even though demand for travelers remains strong. The eight people killed in the B-52 crash at Edwards Air Force Base still not identified. The cause still under investigation. Federal Reserve Board begins its two-day meeting today under the new leadership of Chairman Kevin Warsh. Venus and Serena Williams back together on the court. They got a wild card entry to play doubles at Wimbledon. You're listening to ABC News.
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7: I'm Staff Sergeant Destiny Hill. 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
9: Texas Tech quarterback Brendan Sorsby is applying to enter the NFL supplemental draft. The Chicago Bulls are reportedly hiring Tiago Splitter as their new head coach. He was the interim coach in Portland. The late night ball game went to the Dodgers 4-3 over Tampa Bay in a comeback. Detroit's Colt Keith hit three homers in a Tigers 9-3 win at Houston. A's 11-2 over Pittsburgh as Nick Kurtz had two home runs, five RBIs. The Cubs Pete Carl Armstrong hit for the cycle. Cubbies got two runs by bottom of the ninth to edge Colorado 5-4. St. Louis pitcher Dustin May tossed a one-hitter, a complete game against San Diego, 3-0 Cards the final. Two home runs early in Cincinnati for A. Eugenio Suarez, 12-0 Reds over the Mets. And there were four World Cup games Monday, all of them ties, including Spain's shocking scoreless tie against Cape Verde. The late game had Iran 2, New Zealand 2 in L.A.
8: From home to base,

0: Hey, dude, you busy?
1: What's up?
0: I need you to go to the Red Cross CPR training.
1: You need me to do what now?
0: Most people who experience sudden cardiac arrest don't receive CPR because the bystanders didn't know how.
1: So,
0: it can happen anywhere. Working out at the Ranger gym, swimming in their pool, or playing sports outside. It's too risky. You're my best friend, and you're always around. So, if anything happens to me, you need to know what to do.
1: Well, are you going to get training too?
0: Don't be silly, dude. I can't perform CPR on myself.
1: That's not what I meant, man.
2: 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Head on over to the Camp Zama Bowling Center to sign up for Thursday Night Mixed League. 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
4: We'll be conducting a waterline repair at Harney Gate June 17th through June 18th. A boil water advisory for main base will go into effect at 6 p.m. on June 18th and expected to last approximately 3 days. Bottled water distribution point has been established at Sanban Tower and will be open from 8 a.m. to 6 p.m. daily starting June 11th through Sunday, June 21st.
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6: Hi, I'm Captain Jacqueline Spiegel. I know that in the military we feel we're supposed to contain our emotions, sometimes even pushing them away to process them later. I've struggled with infertility for over 10 years and recently lost twins at the end of the first trimester. It was in the middle of a long TDY and I had to carry on. Fortunately, I was able to utilize the MFlex. They helped me process my emotions and get through a very difficult time. And they can be there for you and your family members too. Don't suffer in silence.

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1: I'm Senior Airman Sophia Colasanti. In Palau, Admiral Samuel J. Paparo of U.S. Indo-Pacific Command visited the Republic of Palau and met with President Soranhel Witz Jr. to reaffirm the long-standing bilateral partnership between the U.S. and Republic of Palau. Guam's newest Air National Guard squadron in over 25 years hit a readiness milestone. The 293rd Combat Communications Squadron passed its first comprehensive readiness evaluation inspection. And in Alaska, Red Flag Alaska 26 TAC-2 continues operations during a multinational air combat training at Joint Base Elmendorf-Richardson. The exercise replicates Indo-Pacific region operational conditions, reinforcing a shared commitment to regional security. This has been your Pacific Pulse. I'm Senior Airman Sophia Colasanti.
2: It's time
3: to take a look around the Kanto Plain.
4: This is your Kanto Connection. I'm Seaman Apprentice Evan Ionazzo. Angelica Gaines from the Family Advocacy talks a little bit about the program and the role she plays.
5: So I would say it has four core functions, right? If I had to encapsulate it, prevention, education, outreach, FAST, which is therapy, and then new parent support program.

0: program is like one bucket. Assessment and intervention and maltreatment, that's kind of where I fit in terms of like helping people once there has been some kind of incident. Treatment services, I'm a licensed clinician, so is Ms. K. So helping people in terms of how they function through hard times. And then victim advocacy and safety planning, and domestic violence, things like that. So making sure that people who have been victimized have those support services.
1: Stay up to date with our services by following that AFN Tokyo Facebook page. That was your Kanto Connection. I'm Seaman Apprentice Evan Ayanazo.
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2: They plotted an attack, but the FBI thwarted it. I'm Dave Anthony, Fox News. The target, the UFC Freedom 250.

0: Then Sunday night on the White House lawn, and Vice President Vance was there.
1: I actually just heard about it this morning myself, and so this is very, very dark stuff.
0: And Vance just told Fox,
1: I hate to say this, but it's true. You see more political violence and violent rhetoric coming from the left than the right these days. Everybody has a role to cut this stuff out.
0: Five people are in custody in the plot targeting the UFC event the FBI disrupted.
2: Other suspects allegedly traveled to Fredericksburg, Virginia to make final preparations for a multi-stage attack. A review of one suspect's iPhone showed at least 23 Signal users had been a part of the planning process.
0: That's Fox's Todd Pyro. Back to the vice president. He's planning to be in Geneva Friday to formalize the deal with Iran that fully opens the Strait of Hormuz for shipping while nuclear negotiations continue.
1: No matter what happens, Iran's nuclear program has been destroyed. They have no enrichment capacity.
0: President Trump's also talking about the Iran deal at the G7 summit in France. He just said,
3: I'll probably have a press conference and read it to you word by word, so that the press covers it accurately.
0: Insisting it's a far better deal with no money for Iran, unlike the 2015 Obama-era nuclear agreement that he pulled the U.S. out of in the first Trump administration.
3: That was a road to a nuclear weapon. Mine is a wall against a nuclear weapon.
0: It is primary day or runoff day in three states.
4: In the Alabama Senate primary runoff, President Trump has backed Congressman Barry Moore over retired Navy SEAL Jared Hudson. In the Georgia runoff, President Trump's backed Congressman Mike Collins to challenge Senator John Ossoff in November, while outgoing Governor Brian Kemp has backed former University of Tennessee football coach Derek Dooley.
0: Fox's Jessica Rosenthal. There are also primaries for an open Senate seat in Oklahoma and a race for mayor in Washington, D.C. and in California, a contest to fill a House seat vacated when Democratic Congressman Eric Swalwell resigned. 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
5: This is your News in One. Reporting for AFN Europe, I'm Navy Petty Officer Second Class Jordan Brown. U.S. Army Brigadier General Lance Rainey assumed command of the 68th Theater Medical Command, or 68th TMC, and command surgeon of U.S. Army Europe and Africa from U.S. Army Brigadier General Tracy Michael during a change of command ceremony at Simbach Kasern, Germany. 68th TMC serves as a theater-level medical command, operating alongside NATO and the Joint Military Medical Enterprise to ensure continuous health system support and promote medical readiness across allied borders. General Michael says NATO cohesion is a key component to the unit's success and delivery of quality medical care.
6: To our allies and partners, thank you. The strength of this command is inextricably linked to the strength of our alliance. Together, we are proving that credible deterrence requires combat-credible medical support.
5: That was your News in One. I'm Navy Petty Officer Second Class Jordan Brown.
7: From the Fox Sports Studios in Los Angeles, here's Steve DeSager.
8: Texas Tech quarterback Brendan Sorsby is applying to enter the NFL supplemental draft. The Chicago Bulls are reportedly hiring Tiago Splitter as their new head coach. He was the interim coach in Portland. The late night ball game went to the Dodgers 4-3 over Tampa Bay in a comeback. Detroit's Colt Keith hit three homers in a Tigers 9-3 win at Houston. A's 11-2 over Pittsburgh as Nick Kurtz had two home runs, five RBIs. The Cubs' Pete Crow Armstrong hit for the cycle. Cubbies got two runs by bottom of the ninth to edge Colorado 5-4. St. Louis pitcher Dustin May tossed a one-hitter, a complete game against San Diego, 3-0 Cards the final. Two home runs early in Cincinnati for Eugenio Suarez, 12-0 Reds over the Mets. And there were four World Cup games Monday, all of them ties, including Spain's shocking scoreless tie against Cape Verde. The late game had Iran 2, New Zealand 2 in L.A.
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0: Oh, boy.
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6: Hey, man, haven't heard from you lately. 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Hey, man, are you good? You still haven't called me back yet. Yo, a lot of people are wondering where you are at right now. You should be here at this party. Come on out. Hey, are you okay? 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
9: With you. AFN, the

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1: I'm Staff Sergeant Destiny Hill. 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I'm Staff Sergeant Destiny Hill.
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4: This is your Console Connection. I'm Petty Officer Second Class T.R. Tripp. Jeremy Steele Wagner, a representative for Stars and Stripes Pacific, speaks about the upcoming edition of Stars and Stripes Destination Paradise.
5: Yeah, so Destination Paradise is our annual magazine that highlights not just stuff in Japan, but travel destinations all over the Pacific. And right now we're actually accepting submissions for the next edition that's going to be coming out later this year. So if you have a favorite destination or someplace you think is a hidden gem in the Pacific theater, you can head on over to paradise@stripes.com and submit your little travel article. And

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1: 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I'm Petty Officer Second Class, Tiara Tripp.
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0: As a service member stationed in a foreign country, you use social media to share your experiences with your family and friends around the world. And that's perfectly fine, except you share everything. Like that selfie you took in that classified area, or that status update where you posted your deployment orders. And because your privacy settings are set to everyone, literally anyone on the internet can see it. And once it's on the internet, it's there for good. Remember, social media OPSEC is just like regular OPSEC. Think twice before you post it.
1: Drinking and driving is a serious offense in Japan, both on and off base. Being a passenger in a car operated by an intoxicated driver may also subject you to prosecution. Be a good ambassador to Japan by drinking responsibly.
2: Vehicle accidents are a leading cause of preventable injuries. 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Ensure newly arrived personnel take their driving instructions seriously and understand the risks that come with driving overseas. Take the rules of the road seriously and make a commitment to driving safe while stationed in Japan.
1: The VFW is America's largest and oldest combat veterans organization with more than 1.5 million members worldwide. 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
1: Proudly serving America's best.
2: Sherry Preston. Iran's top diplomat insists that the tentative deal to end the war with the United States would require Israel to withdraw from Lebanon, a condition Israel has rejected. As we await details on the plan itself, ABC's Rachel Scott has more on the back and forth.
3: Iran's foreign minister saying ending the war cannot happen unless Israeli forces leave Lebanon. The president making it clear he's not happy with Israel.
4: They should have been able to do the job faster. It just goes on forever. And when that happens, it throws

0: light on the big deal, and that's the deal with Iran.
1: Senior administration officials say the deal broadly reopens the Strait of Hormuz and lifts the U.S. blockade on Iranian ports.
2: The president at the G7 summit in the French Alps. Today he will meet with Ukrainian President Zelensky. He's already done that and says Friday he'll meet with Russia's Vladimir Putin. Back in Washington, the FBI says it foiled a plot to attack the UFC fight at the White House Sunday night using drones and explosives.
3: FBI Director Kash Patel, in a statement released to ABC News, said on June 10th, FBI and our law enforcement partners became aware of a potential threat to the UFC 250 event in Washington, D.C., involving individuals outside the National Capital Region. The investigation so far involves individuals in Ohio, Missouri, California, and Nebraska.
2: ABC's Pierre Thomas. More signs of a slumping housing market. ABC's Jim Ryan has the numbers on permits for building homes.
4: After a steep decline in April, the consensus was for at least a slight rebound in housing starts in May. Instead, the figure fell by another 15% to 1.17 million units. Looking ahead, housing starts might not rise in June either. 10,000 fewer building permits were issued last month compared to the month before.
2: Economists say even though there's a tentative deal to end the Iran war, prices for gas, food, clothing, and plane tickets could still be a while coming down. You're listening to ABC News.
5: Now today's federal newscast, Defense Secretary Pete Hegseth says the Pentagon will phase out use of Anthropic's products in just a few months.
6: The Pentagon has until August to remove the company's AI tools from its classified systems.
7: We will not have social guardrails imposed by tech companies, limiting AI's use, AI's lawful use in military applications. Yes, I am talking about Anthropic, which in just a few months, as we've spoken very openly about, will be fully removed from our building, ripped out root and branch.
6: Anastasia Obis, Federal News Network.
5: And betting on certain national security events in prediction markets like Poly Market could soon become off limits to troops and Defense Department civilians under the draft of the House's fiscal 2027 defense policy bill. A spike in trading on prediction platforms and energy commodity markets earlier this year raised red flags among House lawmakers. Find these stories and more at federalnewsnetwork.com. I'm Eric White.
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9: Texas Tech quarterback Brendan Sorsby is applying to enter the NFL supplemental draft. The Chicago Bulls are reportedly hiring Tiago Splitter as their new head coach. He was the interim coach in Portland. The late night ball game went to the Dodgers 4-3 over Tampa Bay in a comeback. Detroit's Colt Keith hit three homers in a Tigers 9-3 win at Houston. A's 11-2 over Pittsburgh as Nick Kurtz had two home runs, five RBIs. The Cubs' Pete Crow Armstrong hit for the cycle. Cubbies got two runs bottom of the ninth to edge Colorado 5-4. St. Louis pitcher Dustin May tossed a one-hitter, a complete game against San Diego, 3-0 Cards the final. Two home runs early in Cincinnati for Eugenio Suarez, 12-0 Reds over the Mets. And there were four World Cup games Monday, all of them ties, including Spain's shocking scoreless tie against Cape Verde. The late game had Iran 2, New Zealand 2 in L.A.
10: The hits you love, the mission you live. 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
1: I'm Private First Class Taewon Han. In Korea, U.S. Army soldiers have conducted weapons laying training during the Expert Infantry Soldier and Field Medical Badge training. The E-3B tests soldiers' physical and mental abilities through rigorous tasks, aiming to enhance readiness and proficiency in their respective fields. In Hawaii, U.S. Army soldiers have conducted live fire burn training. The training, part of a joint firefighter exercise, focused on live fire suppression techniques and teamwork between military and civilian firefighting agencies. In Thailand, U.S. airmen have demonstrated the capabilities of a long-range radio for airmen of the Royal Thai Air Force during Enduring Partners 2026. Enduring Partners is an exchange that builds joint readiness by integrating U.S. and Thai forces in mission areas. This has been your Pacific Pulse. I'm Private First Class Taewon Han.
2: It's time
3: to take a look around the Kanto Plain.
4: This is your Kanto Connection. I'm Seaman Apprentice Evan Ionazzo. Angelica Gaines from the Family Advocacy talks a little bit about the program and the role she plays.
5: I would say it has four core functions, right? If I had to encapsulate it, prevention, education, outreach, FAST, which is therapy, and then new parent support program is like one bucket. Assessment and intervention and maltreatment, that's kind of where I fit in terms of like helping people once there has been some kind of incident. Treatment services, I'm a licensed clinician, so is Ms. K. So helping people in terms of how they function through hard

0: times, and then victim advocacy and safety planning, and domestic violence, things like that. So making sure that people who have been victimized have those support services.
1: Stay up to date with our services by following the AFN Tokyo Facebook page. That was your Kanto Connection. I'm Seaman Apprentice Evan Ayanazo.
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0: There was a note in everything.
1: I didn't know she was having problems.
2: I mean, she said that there was some stuff going on at home.
0: I know she had a hard time adjusting after her deployment.
1: She told me she didn't want to do the things she liked anymore.
3: Sometimes the warning signs for suicide can be in everyday conversations. 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
4: Put your skills to the test at Cosmic Copper Bowl Night over at the Zama Bowling Center. 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For more information, contact the Zama Bowling Center.
5: Dude, tonight was awesome.
2: Seriously, what did I drink?
5: I don't know. Are you sure you're good to drive?
2: Are you kidding me? I'm fine. Besides, there's a dorm right there.
5: All right.
2: Dude, slow down.
5: We're fine. Calm down.
2: No, dude, seriously, you've been drinking too much. I shouldn't have even let you drive.
5: Dude, look out!
6: Man, are you okay? 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Get up!
7: Drinking and driving.
6: Seriously, dude, get up!
7: Is it really worth the risk?
8: As a condition of accepting on-base driving privileges, drivers give consent to blood alcohol content testing while driving or in control of a motor vehicle. Failure to submit to a lawfully requested test will result in immediate suspension of driving privileges.
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2: A plot to attack the White House thwarted. I'm Dave Anthony, Fox News.
3: Thank God we've got smart and good people protecting us.
2: Vice President Vance was at the UFC Freedom 250 event Sunday night on the White House lawn, which was the target of the disrupted plot. And he tells Fox,
3: I think a lot of my Democratic colleagues in Washington have got to look themselves in the mirror and say, why is so much of this political violence coming from our side of the spectrum?
2: Five people are in custody, 18 others being investigated.
4: Intending to crash explosive-laden drones in the buildings near the White House and then storm the White House gates.
2: Fox's Jared Halpern also reports the FBI found out about that plot last Wednesday.
4: Investigators then uncovered signal chats with discussions of the plans. One suspect is said to have told investigators the goal was to target capitalist elites, billionaires, and politicians receiving donations from the American-Israel Public Affairs Committee.
2: Now to President Trump at the G7 summit in France.
5: They will not develop, purchase, buy, or any other thing. They're not going to acquire a nuclear weapon. If they do, all hell will rain down on them.
2: He is meeting with leaders of Gulf countries who were attacked by Iran, supporting that U.S.-Iran deal. The president also told them,
5: I'm not happy with the way Israel has handled themselves with Lebanon and with Hezbollah.
2: Now, Israeli forces have staged deadly attacks on those militants who've been firing rockets into Israel. Fox's Trey Engst reports from Tel Aviv.
6: The Iranians are saying that if the Israelis target Lebanon, it would be a violation of the agreement with the United States. A lot of questions about this deal and a broad question. What if the Iranian regime is unwilling?

0: to make those concessions on their nuclear program at the negotiating table.
1: The agreement will be signed in Switzerland Friday. The president says when that happens, shipping will flow freely through the Strait of Hormuz. And this morning, oil prices falling again, nearly 5%. At the stock market, the Dow surged again to an all-time high, topping 52,000 for the first time. 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
2: This is your News in One. Reporting for AFN Europe, I'm Navy Petty Officer Second Class Jordan Brown. U.S. Army Brigadier General Lance Rainey assumed command of the 68th Theater Medical Command, or 68th TMC, and command surgeon to U.S. Army Europe and Africa from U.S. Army Brigadier General Tracy Michael during a change of command ceremony at Simbach Kasern, Germany. 68th TMC serves as a theater-level medical command, operating alongside NATO and the Joint Military Medical Enterprise to ensure continuous health system support and promote medical readiness across allied borders. General Michael says NATO cohesion is a key component to the unit's success and delivery of quality medical care.
3: To our allies and partners, thank you. The strength of this command is inextricably linked to the strength of our alliance. Together, we are proving that credible deterrence requires combat-credible medical support.
2: That was your News in One. I'm Navy Petty Officer Second Class Jordan Brown.
4: From the Fox Sports Studios in Los Angeles, here's Steve DeSager.
5: Texas Tech quarterback Brendan Sorsby is applying to enter the NFL supplemental draft. The Chicago Bulls are reportedly hiring Tiago Splitter as their new head coach. He was the interim coach in Portland. The late-night ball game went to the Dodgers, 4-3 over Tampa Bay in a comeback. Detroit's Colt Keith hit three homers in a Tigers 9-3 win at Houston. A's 11-2 over Pittsburgh as Nick Kurtz had two home runs, five RBIs. The Cubs' Pete Curl Armstrong hit for the cycle. Cubbies got two runs by bottom of the ninth to edge Colorado 5-4. St. Louis pitcher Dustin May tossed a one-hitter, a complete game against San Diego, 3-0 Cards the final. Two home runs early in Cincinnati for a Eugenio Suarez, 12-0 Reds over the Mets. And there were four World Cup games Monday, all of them ties, including Spain's shocking scoreless tie against Cape Verde. The late game had Iran 2, New Zealand 2 in L.A.
4: Mission ready, music driven.
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6: Hey, nice roll there, buddy. What's with the strange look? Haven't you ever talked to a bowling ball before? The name's Bert, and I love hanging out at Yokota's Tomodachi Lanes. There's 26 high-quality lanes to roll me down and a fully stocked pro shop if you want to pamper me. If you've got little ones, there's an arcade they can hang out in, along with a lounge and two rooms for squadron parties. And if you get hungry, Bangkok Express is located inside, featuring your Thai favorites. So if you got some time, come on down and roll thunder.

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1: 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And in Guam, active duty and reserve airmen, sailors, and soldiers teamed up to refine Guam's cyber network and emergency radio infrastructure for a Department of War innovative readiness training program and cybersecurity training opportunity. This has been your Pacific Pulse. I'm Staff Sergeant Destiny Hill.
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4: 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I'm Petty Officer Second Class T.R. 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
4: That was your Kanto Connection. 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I'm Petty Officer Second Class, T.R. Tripp.
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5: This is Mari Gregory with your Japanese culture tip. Do you have a texting while walking habit? Japanese announcements on department stores and public areas encourage people to stay off their cell phones for safety reasons. They also ask not to speak loudly when traveling on public transportation so as not to disturb fellow passengers. Next time, when you're in a public area, be mindful and respectful of your surroundings.

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2: From ABC News, I'm Michelle Franzen. At least five people have been arrested in what federal authorities say was a foiled plot to attack the UFC matches at the White House last weekend. More from ABC's Pierre Thomas.
3: Sources telling ABC News that on Monday, five people were detained in connection with the alleged plot, with as many as 23 people allegedly involved. According to sources, suspects allegedly planned to use explosive-laden drones, which would be designed to hit buildings to spur a mass evacuation.
2: World leaders holding meetings for their first full day of the G7 summit in the French Alps. The impact of the war between the U.S. and Iran also front and center. President Trump says Iran will finalize a memo of understanding to extend a ceasefire by 2 months, renew nuclear talks, and reopen the Strait of Hormuz. During a meeting with the head of the UAE, President Trump was asked why details have not been made public.
4: I'd like to get a formal setting first before we do that, but I have no problem with that. It's a good document. Here's what it says. Iran will never have a nuclear weapon. That's what it says. It won't have one to buy, to develop. They will not have a nuclear weapon. And I would say that's about 99.9% of what I wanted.
2: Vice President J.D. Vance on the promotional tour for his new book titled Communion, appearing on the ABC's The View today, fielding questions about the Trump administration's immigration policies, the Epstein files, and the economy. Vance says inflation is still too high and was also asked about the president's comments on last week's consumer price index, saying the numbers were great. You know what I really love? I love inflation.
5: What he said is, I love the inflation because it's going to come down when the war is over. And now, again, we already see gas prices.

0: is gas prices today, $4.06 a gallon, too high, but way down from where they were just a couple of weeks ago.
1: The Federal Reserve Board beginning its 2 days of policy meetings today. What's next for interest rates as well? The first meeting since new Fed Chair Kevin Warsh was confirmed as chair. You're listening to ABC News.
2: This is your News in One. Reporting for AFN Europe, I'm Navy Petty Officer Second Class Jordan Brown. U.S. Army Brigadier General Lance Rainey assumed command of the 68th Theater Medical Command, or 68th TMC, and command surgeon to U.S. Army Europe and Africa from U.S. Army Brigadier General Tracy Michael during a change of command ceremony at Simbach Kasern, Germany. 68th TMC serves as a theater-level medical command, operating alongside NATO and the Joint Military Medical Enterprise to ensure continuous health system support and promote medical readiness across allied borders. General Michael says NATO cohesion is a key component to the unit's success and delivery of quality medical care.
3: To our allies and partners, thank you. The strength of this command is inextricably linked to the strength of our alliance. Together, we are proving that credible deterrence requires combat-credible medical support.
2: That was your News in One. I'm Navy Petty Officer Second Class Jordan Brown.
4: From the Fox Sports studios in Los Angeles, here's Steve DeSager.
5: Texas Tech quarterback Brendan Sorsby is applying to enter the NFL supplemental draft. The Chicago Bulls are reportedly hiring Tiago Splitter as their new head coach. He was the interim coach in Portland. The late night ball game went to the Dodgers 4-3 over Tampa Bay in a comeback. Detroit's Colt Keith hit three homers in a Tigers 9-3 win at Houston. A's 11-2 over Pittsburgh as Nick Kurtz had two home runs, five RBIs. The Cubs' Pete Kerr Armstrong hit for the cycle. Cubbies got two runs by bottom of the ninth to edge Colorado 5-4. St. Louis pitcher Dustin May tossed a one-hitter, a complete game against San Diego, 3-0 Cards the final. Two home runs early in Cincinnati for Eugenio Suarez, 12-0 Reds over the Mets. And there were four World Cup games Monday, all of them ties, including Spain's shocking scoreless tie against Cape Verde. The late game had Iran 2, New Zealand 2 in L.A.
4: We play the artist you love.
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0: He said he's not doing so good.
1: She said she doesn't know why people hang out with her.
2: He said his life isn't worth anything.
1: And I didn't know what to say. So I told her that she does have friends, and I'm one of them.
0: So I reached out to see what was going on.
2: So I told him how much people care about him.
3: Sometimes it only takes one person to prevent suicide. Take the time, be that person. You just might save a life.
0: So I took him to the chaplain and stayed with him until he was okay.
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6: We'll be conducting a waterline repair at Harney Gate June 17th through June 18th. 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Bottled water distribution point has been established at Sanban Tower and will be open from 8 a.m. to 6 p.m. daily starting June 11th through Sunday, June 21st.
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1: I'm Private First Class Taewon Han. In Korea, U.S. Army soldiers have conducted weapons laying training during the Expert Infantry Soldier and Field Medical Badge training. The E-3B tests soldiers' physical and mental abilities through rigorous tests, aiming to enhance readiness and proficiency in their respective fields. In Hawaii, U.S. Army soldiers have conducted live fire burn training. The training, part of a joint firefighter exercise, focused on live fire suppression techniques and teamwork between military and civilian firefighting agencies. In Thailand, U.S. airmen have demonstrated the capabilities of a long-range radio for airmen of the Royal Thai Air Force during Enduring Partners 2026. Enduring Partners is an exchange that builds joint readiness by integrating U.S. and Thai forces in mission areas. This has been your Pacific Pulse. I'm Private First Class Taewon Han.
2: It's time
3: to take a look around the Kanto Plain.
4: This is your Kanto Connection. I'm Seaman Apprentice Evan Ionazzo. Angelica Gaines from the Family Advocacy talks a little bit about the program and the role she plays.
5: I would say it has four core functions, right? If I had to encapsulate it, prevention, education, outreach, FAST, which is therapy, and then new parent support program is like one bucket. Assessment and intervention and maltreatment, that's kind of where I fit in terms of like helping people once there has been some kind of incident. Treatment services, I'm a licensed clinician, so is Ms. K, so helping people in terms of how they function through hard times. And then victim advocacy and safety planning, and domestic violence, things like that. So making sure that people who have been victimized have those support services.
4: Stay up to date with our services by following that AFN Tokyo Facebook page. That was your Kanto Connection. I'm Seaman Apprentice Evan Ionazzo.
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2: Drones, then guns. I'm Chris Foster of Fox News. The FBI says a plot to attack Sunday's UFC event at the White House involved drones with explosives hitting nearby buildings, with a team of snipers in place to fire at the crowd after an evacuation. A second wave would then have stormed a White House gate, officials tell Fox. At least five people are in custody at this point, arrested in California, Ohio, Missouri, and Nebraska.
3: We're 100% confident that we knew locations, level of planning, level of response. The event itself, I am confident in saying, was never at risk due to the great investigative work.
2: That's Secret Service Deputy Director Matthew Quinn. Investigators are said to have identified at least 23 people discussing the plot on the Signal messaging app. President Trump says he may read the text of an Iran peace deal out loud in public once it's been publicly released. Iran's Foreign Minister Abbas Araghchi says it would require Israel to withdraw from Lebanon.
4: Araghchi warns if Israeli troops don't go back home, it would violate Iran's agreement with the United States. Israel's defense minister, though, has said his military intends to stay in Lebanon indefinitely. The full text of the deal has yet to be publicly released. It's due to be officially signed in a ceremony on Friday. Jonathan Savage, Fox News.
2: There are primaries today in Oklahoma and Washington, D.C., and runoff elections in Alabama and Georgia.
5: In the Alabama Senate primary runoff, President Trump has backed Congressman Barry Moore over retired Navy SEAL Jared Hudson. In the Georgia runoff, President Trump's backed Congressman Mike Collins to challenge Senator John Ossoff in November, while outgoing Governor Brian Kemp has backed former University of Tennessee football coach Derek Dooley.
2: Fox's Jessica Rosenthal. There's a special election in California to fill House Democrat Eric Swalwell's seat. He resigned in April. Charges are announced against 15 people accused of impeding federal agents during an immigration enforcement surge in Minnesota, with 13 now in custody, two remaining at large. The U.S. attorney in Minnesota says the operation targeted two Minneapolis-based left-wing activist groups. 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
6: This day in Army history, June 28, 1778, the Battle of Monmouth took place during the Revolutionary War. After evacuating Philadelphia on June 18, British General Sir Henry Clinton marched 10,000 soldiers to New York City. General Washington's Continental Army followed closely behind. On the morning of June 28, the American advance guard under Major General Charles Lee attacked Clinton's rear guard at Monmouth, New Jersey. He failed to press his early advantage, and Clinton ordered a counterattack. A confused American retreat began. Washington hurried forward and met Lee.

0: moving away from the battle. Washington relieved him from command, halted the retreat, and rallied the army, repulsing four enemy assaults. Although a tactical draw, the Continental Army demonstrated it could fight on equal terms. For more information about the Army's proud history, go to history.army.mil.
1: From the Fox Sports Studios in Los Angeles, here's Steve DeSager.
2: Texas Tech quarterback Brendan Sorsby is applying to enter the NFL supplemental draft. The Chicago Bulls are reportedly hiring Tiago Splitter as their new head coach. He was the interim coach in Portland. The late night ball game went to the Dodgers 4-3 over Tampa Bay in a comeback. Detroit's Colt Keith hit three homers in a Tigers 9-3 win at Houston. A's 11-2 over Pittsburgh as Nick Kurtz had two home runs, five RBIs. The Cubs' Pete Carroll Armstrong hit for the cycle. Cubbies got two runs bottom of the ninth to edge Colorado 5-4. St. Louis pitcher Dustin May tossed a one-hitter, a complete game against San Diego, 3-0 Cards the final. Two home runs early in Cincinnati for Eugenio Suarez, 12-0 Reds over the Mets. And there were four World Cup games Monday, all of them ties, including Spain's shocking scoreless tie against Cape Verde. The late game had Iran 2, New Zealand 2 in L.A.
3: This is where the music meets the mission.
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0: Yokota Air Base has some updated policies on outdoor cooking. In garden units, grills, fryers, and smokers are authorized for use in all uncovered areas of the unit backyards. They are not authorized in the front areas or covered patios. For tower units, only propane and electric grills are authorized on the balconies with a few restrictions. The grill must be attended at all times, the balcony door must remain closed, a fire extinguisher must be available, a spray water bottle must be available to extinguish small flare-ups, and grilling is not authorized when a weather wind advisory is in effect.
1: Don't miss what's cooking on Camp Zama. Their Army Community Service has cultural dinners that you can cook in under 45 minutes. All you have to do is check out the ACS Facebook page. The lessons are every second and fourth Monday of the month.
2: Here's a few words from NAF Atsugi's executive officer, Commander James Beatty, on what's happening around Atsugi.
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1: I'm Staff Sergeant Destiny Hill. In Japan, Chief Master Sergeant of the Space Force, John Bentivegna, spoke with senior non-commissioned officers of the 35th Fighter Wing at Misawa Air Base. 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And in Guam, active duty and reserve airmen, sailors, and soldiers teamed up to refine Guam's cyber network and emergency radio infrastructure for a Department of War innovative readiness training program and cybersecurity training opportunity. 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I'm Staff Sergeant Destiny Hill.
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4: This is your Kanto Connection. I'm Petty Officer Second Class T.R. 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
5: Yeah, so Destination Paradise is our annual magazine that highlights not just stuff in Japan, but travel destinations all over the Pacific. 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The deadline for it, though, is July 15th, so you still have, about a month and a half, so plenty of time.
4: That was your Kanto Connection. 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I'm Petty Officer Second Class T.R. 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
1: I'm Private First Class Taewon Han. In Korea, U.S. Army soldiers have conducted weapons-laying training during the Expert Infantry Soldier and Field Medical Badge training. The E-3B tests soldiers' physical and mental abilities through rigorous tasks, aiming to enhance readiness and proficiency in their respective fields. In Hawaii, U.S. Army soldiers have conducted live fire burn training. The training, part of a joint firefighter exercise, focused on live fire suppression techniques and teamwork between military and civilian firefighting agencies. In Thailand, U.S. airmen have demonstrated the capabilities of a long-range radio for airmen of the Royal Thai Air Force during Enduring Partners 2026. Enduring Partners is an exchange that builds joint readiness by integrating U.S. and Thai forces in mission areas. This has been your Pacific Pulse. I'm Private First Class Taewon Han.
2: It's time
3: to take a look around the Kanto Plain.
4: This is your Kanto Connection. I'm Seaman Apprentice Evan Ayanazo. Angelica Gaines from the Family Advocacy talks a little bit about the program and the role she plays.
5: I would say it has four core functions, right? If I had to encapsulate it, prevention, education, outreach, FAST, which is therapy, and then new parent support program is like one bucket. Assessment and intervention and maltreatment, that's kind of where I fit in terms of like helping people once there has been some kind of incident. Treatment services, I'm a licensed clinician, so is Ms. K. So helping people in terms of how they function through hard times. And then victim advocacy and safety planning, and domestic violence, things like that. So making sure that people who have been victimized have those support services.
4: Stay up to date with our services by following the AFN Tokyo Facebook page. That was your Kanto Connection. I'm Seaman Apprentice Evan Ayanazo.

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1: From ABC News, I'm Michelle Franzen. Federal authorities say they've disrupted a plot to attack the UFC matches held at the White House this weekend. Sources tell ABC News the alleged plot involved using drones equipped with explosives. Here's ABC's Pierre Thomas.
2: Sources telling ABC News that on Monday, five people were detained in connection with the alleged plot, with as many as 23 people allegedly involved. According to sources, suspects allegedly planned to use explosive-laden drones, which would be designed to hit buildings to spur a mass evacuation.
1: President Trump at the G7 summit says he was not aware of any planned attack, saying he was watching the fights that night. The president facing questions about the terms of the memo of understanding with Iran set to be finalized, he says, Friday. ABC's Karen Travers is in Geneva, Switzerland, where the signing is expected to take place.
3: The fate of Iran's nuclear program is still to be negotiated, but the president said today that that stage could actually be easier, as he put it, than the stages so far.
4: But we have a deal that's a fair deal, it's a good deal.
3: There are still some important questions left unanswered about the unfreezing of Iran's assets, the lifting of sanctions.
1: Israeli leaders now asking to see details along with the congressional leaders of that memo. Severe storms targeting parts of the South again today, with Central Texas and Houston facing the threat of flash flooding. ABC's Jim Ryan says it's also probably impacting World Cup host cities.
5: When the men's national soccer teams from Portugal and the Democratic Republic of Congo head for Houston Stadium Wednesday, they may have to pick their way through flooded streets. 18 million people from central Texas to Mississippi are under flood watches. Governor Greg Abbott has preemptively issued a disaster declaration for 101 of Texas' 254 counties.
1: In California, dry and hot conditions are the concern after a new wildfire broke out in Riverside County. Fire crews battling that blaze and say it is 25% contained so far. You're listening to ABC.
6: This day in Army history, June 28, 1778, the Battle of Monmouth took place during the Revolutionary War. After evacuating Philadelphia on June 18, British General Sir Henry Clinton marched 10,000 soldiers to New York City. General Washington's Continental Army followed closely behind. On the morning of June 28, the American advance guard under Major General Charles Lee attacked Clinton's rear guard at Monmouth, New Jersey. He failed to press his early advantage, and Clinton ordered a counterattack. A confused American retreat began. Washington hurried forward and met Lee moving away from the battle. Washington relieved him from command, halted the retreat, and rallied the army, repulsing four enemy assaults. Although a tactical draw, the Continental Army demonstrated it could fight on equal terms. For more information about the Army's proud history, go to history.army.mil.
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8: Texas Tech quarterback Brendan Sorsby is applying to enter the NFL supplemental draft. The Chicago Bulls are reportedly hiring Tiago Splitter as their new head coach. He was the interim coach in Portland. The late night ball game went to the Dodgers 4-3 over Tampa Bay in a comeback. Detroit's Colt Keith hit three homers in a Tigers 9-3 win at Houston. A's 11-2 over Pittsburgh as Nick Kurtz had two home runs, five RBIs. The Cubs' Pete Carl Armstrong hit for the cycle. Cubbies got two runs bottom in the ninth to edge Colorado 5-4. St. Louis pitcher Dustin May tossed a one-hitter, a complete game against San Diego, 3-0 Cards the final. Two home runs early in Cincinnati for Eugenio Suarez, 12-0 Reds over the Mets. And there were four World Cup games Monday, all of them ties, including Spain's shocking scoreless tie against Cape Verde. The late game had Iran 2, New Zealand 2 in L.A.

0: This is Mari Gregory with your Japanese culture tip. 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If a Japanese person bows to you, a light nod of the head in return will usually suffice. Shaking hands is also appropriate, but it's best to wait for the other person to offer their hand first before offering yours.
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1: Yokosuka's Youth Sports and Fitness is looking for volunteer coaches. 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
1: I'm Staff Sergeant Destiny Hill. 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
4: 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I'm Petty Officer Second Class T.R. 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

0: magazine that highlights not just stuff in Japan, but travel destinations all over the Pacific. And right now we're actually accepting submissions for the next edition that's going to be coming out later this year. So if you have a favorite destination or some place you think is a hidden gem in the Pacific theater, you can head on over to paradise@stripes.com and submit your little travel article, and it might make it in the magazine. The deadline for it, though, is July 15th, so you still have, about a month and a half, so plenty of time.
1: 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Thank you for listening. I'm Petty Officer Second Class, Tiara Tripp.
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0: a Japanese cultural tidbit. Japanese names go by family name first and given name next. The order is opposite from American names. For example, the Japanese baseball player Shohei Ohtani is called Ohtani Shohei in Japanese. The order is reversed. When you meet a Japanese person, and if you're not sure which one is their family or given name, ask them. See you again. Dewa mata.
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2: Death by a thousand cuts. I'm Chris Foster, Fox News. Only Congress can eliminate the Federal Department of Education it created in 1979, but President Trump can't keep taking away things for it to do. Fox's Jared Halpern at the White House.
3: The Department of Education's agencies responsible for overseeing special education and civil rights are moving to other federal departments. The Trump administration says enforcement of civil rights in education will be handled by the Justice Department, and Health and Human Services will oversee special education.
2: Some other responsibilities were transferred to agencies in November other than the Department of Ed. The FBI has released mugshots of five men in custody accused of planning a drone and sniper attack at Sunday's White House UFC event and said there are more suspects under investigation. The arrests were in California, Ohio, Missouri, and Nebraska. President Trump denies the U.S. is investing any money in Iran as part of a memorandum of understanding to end the military conflict with other negotiations to follow. And he says he believes the deal can survive even if Israel keeps attacking Lebanon.
4: An attack on a Hezbollah target in Beirut just hours before the U.S. and Iran finalized their deal.
5: That was too much.
4: President Trump not happy. Some fear Israel's refusal to pull troops out of Lebanon could put the peace agreement at risk. Iran insists Israel's war with Hezbollah has to end. President Trump says he's thinking of asking Syria to deal with the militants instead.
5: Israel's fighting Hezbollah too long and too many people are being killed. And you don't have to knock down an apartment house every time you're looking for somebody.
4: Reuters reports senior Israeli officials don't like the U.S. deal with Iran. Jonathan Savage, Fox News.
2: A tropical storm watches in parts of Louisiana and Texas and flood watches in Houston. More than 5 inches of rain are reported over 3 hours in the suburbs.
6: First potential cyclone for the Atlantic Basin this year is not expected to reach hurricane status, but it will make a landfall near the Texas-Louisiana line before heading northeast towards Mississippi.
2: Fox's Evan Brown. 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
7: Federal newscast, Defense Secretary Pete Hegseth says the Pentagon will phase out use of Anthropic's products in just a few months.
8: The Pentagon has until August to remove the company's AI tools from its classified systems.
9: We will not have social guardrails imposed by tech companies, limiting AI's use, AI's lawful use in military applications. Yes, I am talking about Anthropic, which in just a few months, as we've spoken very openly about, will be fully removed from our building, ripped out root and branch.
8: Anastasia Obis, Federal News Network.
7: And betting on certain national security events in prediction markets like Poly Market could soon become off limits to troops and Defense Department civilians under the draft of the House's fiscal 2027 defense policy bill. A spike in trading on prediction platforms and energy commodity markets earlier this year raised red flags among House lawmakers. Find these stories and more at federalnewsnetwork.com. I'm Eric White.
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11: Texas Tech quarterback Brendan Sorsby is applying to enter the NFL supplemental draft. The Chicago Bulls are reportedly hiring Tiago Splitter as their new head coach. He was the interim coach in Portland. The late night ball game went to the Dodgers 4-3 over Tampa Bay in a comeback. Detroit's Colt Keith at three homers in a Tigers 9-3 win at Houston. A's 11-2 over Pittsburgh as Nick Kurtz had two home runs, five RBIs. The Cubs Pete Kerr Armstrong hit for the cycle. Cubbies got two runs bottom in the ninth to edge Colorado 5-4. St. Louis pitcher Dustin May tossed a one-hitter, a complete game against San Diego, 3-0 Cards the final. Two home runs early in Cincinnati for A. Eugenio Suarez, 12-0 Reds over the Mets. And there were four World Cup games Monday, all of them ties, including Spain's shocking scoreless tie against Cape Verde. The late game had Iran 2, New Zealand 2 in L.A.
12: Turn it up!
13: Hit after hit, day after day.

0: witnesses are required to remain on site until speaking with law enforcement. Do your part to set the record straight and keep roads safe.
1: Vehicle accidents are a leading cause of preventable injuries. Distracted driving can have deadly consequences, so be sure to take risks seriously. Distractions, bad weather, impairment, aggressive driving, and heavy traffic are just some of the risk factors that can lead to accidents. Ensure newly arrived personnel take their driving instructions seriously and understand the risks that come with driving overseas. Take the rules of the road seriously and make a commitment to driving safe while stationed in Japan.
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2: I'm Private First Class Taewon Han. In Korea, U.S. Army soldiers have conducted weapon-slaying training during the Expert Infantry Soldier and Field Medical Badge training. The E-3B tests soldiers' physical and mental abilities through rigorous tasks, aiming to enhance readiness and proficiency in their respective fields. In Hawaii, U.S. Army soldiers have conducted live fire burn training. The training, part of a joint firefighter exercise, focused on live fire suppression techniques and teamwork between military and civilian firefighting agencies. In Thailand, U.S. airmen have demonstrated the capabilities of a long-range radio for airmen of the Royal Thai Air Force during Enduring Partners 2026. Enduring Partners is an exchange that builds joint readiness by integrating U.S. and Thai forces in mission areas. This has been your Pacific Pulse. I'm Private First Class Taewon Han.
3: It's time
4: to take a look around the Kanto Plain.
5: This is your Kanto Connection. I'm Seaman Apprentice Evan Ayanazo. Angelica Gaines from the Family Advocacy talks a little bit about the program and the role she plays.
6: So I would say it has four core functions, right? If I had to encapsulate it, prevention, education, outreach, FAST, which is therapy, and then new parent support program is like one bucket. Assessment and intervention and maltreatment, that's kind of where I fit in terms of like helping people once there has been some kind of incident. Treatment services, I'm a licensed clinician, so is Ms. K. So helping people in terms of how they function through hard times. And then victim advocacy and safety planning, and domestic violence, things like that. So making sure that people who have been victimized have those support services.
5: Stay up to date with our services by following the AFN Tokyo Facebook page. That was your Kanto Connection. I'm Seaman Apprentice Evan Ayanazo.

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1: And no, it's hard to leave you because it's Danny on the mic.
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5: 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Social hour at 1330 with the official ceremony starting at 1400. 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
2: From ABC News, I'm Michelle Franzen. The investigation continues into what federal authorities describe as a failed plot to carry out a drone attack during the UFC event at the White House Sunday. Five people have been charged. The group of nearly two dozen, though, were using signal chat.
3: Officials say multiple suspects in multiple states were involved in the plot to target the UFC fight. Secret Service Deputy Director Matthew Quinn told reporters.
4: It was an active plot. And it's ongoing.
3: Quinn says the plot involved the purported use of drones and snipers. But noting that not all the suspects were yet in custody, the Deputy Secret Service Director pointedly said this.
4: In order to maintain the integrity of the investigation and the security plan, we chose not to leak it.
3: The remark's been read as a criticism of FBI Director Kash Patel, who announced the first arrests online. Stephen Portnoy, ABC News, Washington.
2: New questions surrounding the memo of understanding between the U.S. and Iran. President Trump at the G7 summit in France says the memo will be signed Friday. The terms, though, have not been made public. Senate Minority Leader Chuck Schumer demanding the president privately brief the Gang of Eight lawmakers and the public. Majority Leader John Thune today says he's confident the president is on the right path, but also says he and members of Congress need more information.
5: I think we're all hoping to get more information, more detail. About that. I expect that will be forthcoming.
2: It's primary day across four states, along with Washington, D.C., where voters are casting ballots in the mayoral race in D.C. In California, primary races for the U.S. House seats are taking place. More than 30 years after his killing spree began, Gilgo Beach serial killer Rex Huerman is set to be sentenced tomorrow for the strangulation deaths of women whose bodies were buried on Long Island. The 62-year-old pleaded guilty to the murders of eight women, the majority of them sex workers. The terms of his plea agreement require him to spend the rest of his life in state prison without the possibility of parole. Huerman also agreed to be interviewed by the FBI's behavioral unit. You're listening to
6: 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Heat Wave is where all of that comes together. 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
8: Texas Tech quarterback Brendan Sorsby is applying to enter the NFL supplemental draft. The Chicago Bulls are reportedly hiring Tiago Splitter as their new head coach. He was the interim coach in Portland. The late night ball game went to the Dodgers 4-3 over Tampa Bay in a comeback. Detroit's Colt Keith hit three homers in a Tigers 9-3 win at Houston. A's 11-2 over Pittsburgh as Nick Kurtz had two home runs, five RBIs. The Cubs' Pete Curl Armstrong hit for the cycle. Cubbies got two runs bottom of the ninth to edge Colorado 5-4. St. Louis pitcher Dustin May tossed a one-hitter, a complete game against San Diego, 3-0 Cards the final. Two home runs early in Cincinnati for Eugenio Suarez, 12-0 Reds over the Mets. And there were four World Cup games Monday, all of them ties, including Spain's shocking scoreless tie against Cape Verde. The late game had Iran 2, New Zealand 2 in L.A.

0: U.S. Forces Pet Owners. 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Even if your dog escapes from on-base housing, you're still accountable under Japanese law. Fighting breeds and large dogs must be leashed and strictly supervised at all times, on or off base. Failure to comply may result in fines or criminal penalties. For details, contact your local city office.
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2: Dude, tonight was awesome.
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5: We're fine. 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
5: 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Get up!
6: Drinking and driving.
5: Seriously, dude, get up!
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7: If you're in a situation where you need emergency services but are off base, make sure to remember to dial 119 to get connected with local fire, police, and medical services. Again, that number is 119.
8: How far is the BX from here if we walk?
9: The map says 2 miles.
8: Ugh, my Lambrafidis can't carry me that far.
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9: Nice. How about a Lyft?
10: Hop in.
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1: I'm Staff Sergeant Destiny Hill. 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I'm Staff Sergeant Destiny Hill.
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4: 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I'm Petty Officer Second Class T.R. 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
4: 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I'm Petty Officer Second Class T.R. 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

0: bus stop. Just go around the bus.
1: No, we can't. When they're stopped for passengers, we have to let them finish.
0: Why? It's not like we can hit them at the bus stop.
1: There could be people needing to cross the road that we don't know about, and by going around, we could hit them.
0: Yeah, that makes sense. We should wait.
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4: Here's a few words from Commander Fleet Activities Yokosuka's commanding officer, Captain Jonathan Hopkins, on what's happening around Yokosuka.
5: We'll be conducting a waterline repair at Harney Gate June 17th through June 18th. A boil water advisory for main base will go into effect at 6 p.m. on June 18th and expected to last approximately 3 days. Bottled water distribution point has been established at Sanban Tower and will be open from 8 a.m. to 6 p.m. daily starting June 11th through Sunday, June 21st.
6: Yokosuka's tickets and travel offices tours are back. 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
7: 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Mata ne!

0: 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I'm Chris Foster, Fox News.
1: What exactly did we get out of Trump's failed war?
0: Top Senate Democrat Chuck Schumer is demanding to know what's in a memorandum of understanding to end the military conflict with Iran. President Trump at the G7 summit in France says maybe he'll read the text word by word out loud when it's released.
2: That's a great document. Here's what it says. Iran will never have a nuclear weapon. That's what it says.
0: He says he's optimistic about a final deal with Iran now that that framework is agreed to and Iran's nuclear program, sanctions, relief, and frozen assets will be negotiated in new talks. There are five arrests in four states, and the investigation continues into an alleged plot to attack Sunday's UFC event at the White House with explosive-packed drones and then sniper fire.
3: The FBI became aware of the plot last Wednesday after a parent of 19-year-old Tyson Proper alerted police to concerning behavior. He was arrested near Columbus, Ohio. Court filings say investigators learned from Proper of a Signal group chat involving as many as 23 individuals calling itself Vanguard of the Old.
0: Fox's Jared Howell. At the White House, anti-ICE protesters are charged in Minnesota.
4: The U.S. Attorney's Office and the Department of Homeland Security unsealing a federal indictment charging 15 people with alleged ties to two Minneapolis Antifa terror groups stemming from Operation Metro Surge earlier this year. U.S. Attorney Daniel Rosen.
5: To those who choose to threaten or harm federal officers, we will hold you accountable. We will defend federal officers. We will protect the public. We will enforce the law.
4: Homeland Security saying the announcement comes after a months-long investigation that uncovered extensive planning, material support, stalking, and coordinated attacks against federal personnel and facilities. 13 of the accused are in custody. Two remain fugitives. Jeff Manasso, Fox News.
0: Infant mortality in the U.S. hits an all-time low, 5.4 deaths per 1,000 lives births, according to new federal figures from last year. 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
6: 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Heat Wave is where all of that comes together. 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Are you ready?
7: From the Fox Sports studios in Los Angeles, here's Dan Beyer.
8: France and Senegal currently scoreless in the 42nd minute of their Group I match in New Jersey. You can see it right now on Fox. A bit later tonight in Foxborough, 6 o'clock Eastern, another Group I match as Norway takes on Iraq. Argentina and Algeria play in Kansas City tonight, 9 o'clock Eastern time. That's on Fox. Austria against Jordan, midnight Eastern in San Francisco, also in Group A as are Argentina and Algeria. The family of Alden Smith says they will send his brain to be examined for CTE after the defensive end died Saturday at the age of 36. Golden Knights head coach John Tortorella will not return next season. Tortorella helped lead the Golden Knights to the Stanley Cup final after taking over for the fired Bruce Cassidy with 8 games left in the regular season. College World Series, West Virginia's up on Troy right now, 2-0, playing in the top of the 5th inning in Omaha in an elimination game. Scotty Scheffler tees at 8:14 Eastern Thursday morning at the U.S. Open.
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20: Now let's start the show.

Good morning. I'm Seaman Joel Ongron, aka DJ Sunny. I'm your host for today's Morning Reveille Show. Today is Wednesday, June 17th, and for the next few hours, we'll be diving into history, mystery, and a little bit of celebrity gossip, just enough to make you a little smarter at parties. Now, fun fact, did you know that on this day in history, in 1631, Mumtaz Mahal, the beloved wife of Mughal Emperor Shah Jahan, died during childbirth? Her death inspired the creation of one of the world's most beautiful monuments of eternal love, the Taj Mahal. We'll get into that and so much more in today's show. Currently, the time is 6:11, and up next, we have Timeless by The Weeknd and Playboi Carti, only on AFN Sauceable the Eagle, serving America's best.

0: Guys.
1: All right, stop. Let's give some recognition to members of CFAS doing their mission. Sometimes they treat me real nicely. Other times they can be a little feisty.
2: Will I get noticed?
1: I don't know. Just make a nice comment and it will for show. So if you have an issue or want to give praise, just drop a line on CNIC webpage. If you have a problem, you will solve it. Just leave a comment and listen to the chorus.
0: Ice comments.
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The CFAS housing department will be closed on Thursday, July 2nd for training and a command function. The off-base housing brief will be moved to Wednesday, July 1st at 2 p.m.

0: Bear.
1: On this day in 1631, a tragedy struck the Mughal Empire that would forever change the skyline of India. Mumtaz Mahal, the cherished wife of Emperor Shah Jahan, died while giving birth to their 14th child. Now, Mumtaz was much more than a royal spouse. She was Shah Jahan's closest confidant, his traveling companion on military campaigns, and his most trusted political advisor. Her death left the emperor absolutely devastated. Legend says his hair turned white overnight, and he ordered 2 full years of official court mourning. But Shah Jahan's true tribute would be etched in stone. In 1632, a year later, he commissioned the mausoleum of unprecedented beauty to house her remains, the Taj Mahal. Now, taking over 20 years, 20,000 artisans, and immense wealth to complete, the shimmering white marble masterpiece in Agra stands today not just as an architectural triumph, but as an enduring symbol of a broken heart. Later on, we'll continue to dive deeper into the story, but first, here is the weather. Now, today's weather is 83 degrees. Tonight, it'll go down to about 71 degrees with a 65% chance of rain. Tomorrow, it'll be highs of 80 degrees and lows of 73 degrees with an 80% chance of rain. And currently, it is 71 degrees. And the exchange rate is 156 yen to the U.S. dollar at your local military banking facility. And later on, we'll continue to dig deeper into the creation of more great monuments of love. But first, here is some more music.

0: This is your Eagle Radio News. I'm Seaman Apprentice Rowan Dangerfield. On June 10th, U.S. Army Reserve's 9th Mission Support Command, or 9th MSC, concluded a month-long disaster response and recovery operation in the Commonwealth of the Northern Mariana Islands, following the devastation left by Super Typhoon Sinlakau this spring. In the immediate aftermath of the typhoon, soldiers from the 9th MSC living on Saipan were among the first to respond, working alongside federal agencies and local authorities to provide emergency relief. As the recovery progressed, the 9th MSC shifted its focus from immediate relief to longer-term restoration efforts. The mission was carried out in close coordination with federal and local partners. Additional 9th MSC units mobilized from across the Pacific to support the response. Throughout the operation, these units distributed life-sustaining commodities, set up emergency shelters, and helped restore order in affected communities. 9th Mission Support Command's rapid mobilization and sustained presence were critical in helping the Northern Mariana Islands recover from one of the most destructive storms in its history. As of May 30th, the U.S. Navy has established a new naval support activity in Perth, Western Australia, as part of AUKUS, the Enhanced Trilateral Security Partnership between Australia, the United Kingdom, and the United States. This move follows the Trilateral Joint Statement on May 30th, confirming that key milestones continue to be met for Submarine Rotational Force West, or SRF West. Naval Support Activity, or NSA, Sterling will provide support services and programs for U.S. service members, civilian personnel, contractors, and their families assigned to SRF West, which will support the rotational presence of U.S. and U.K. nuclear-powered fast attack submarines at Australia's HMAS Stirling base in Western Australia. NSA Stirling will provide robust support connecting U.S. personnel to quality housing, healthcare, childcare, and recreation to ensure their well-being during their assignment. This has been your Eagle Radio News. From all of us here at American Forces Network Sasebo, thanks for listening.
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The Nex has released updated holiday hours for this upcoming Friday, June 19th, in observance of Juneteenth National Independence Day. The main store will be open from 10 to 6, and the Bayside Food Court is open from 7 to 6. The barbershop, salon, and optical store will be closed. For a complete list of updated hours, please call DSN 252-3505. The hours of operation will return to normal on Saturday, June 20th. And up next, an emperor built the Taj Mahal for his love. But he wasn't the only historical figure to say, "I love you," with architecture. Up next, spectacular monuments around the globe built in the name of romance. But first, here is Airplanes by B.O.B. featuring Hayley Williams.

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Welcome back. Now, before the break, we talked about the Taj Mahal, arguably history's greatest testament to a lost love. But Emperor Shah Jahan isn't the only powerful man to wield architecture in the name of romance. Looking back at some, take Bolt Castle. In upstate New York, in 1900, millionaire George Bolt began building a massive 120-room Rhineland-style castle on an island in St. Lawrence River for his wife, Louise. Tragically, Louise died suddenly before it was finished, and a heartbroken Bolt halted construction the very same day and never returned to the island again. And across the Atlantic, there is the Petit Trianon in Versailles, France. Now, King Louis XV commissioned this exquisite neoclassical chateau as a private getaway for his beloved mistress, Madame de Pompadour. Though sadly, she also passed away 4 years before its completion. Whether it's the majestic marble domes of Agra or the islands of New York, history proves that while power fades, love and the monuments it inspires can definitely last forever. Now, I hope that you guys enjoyed today's story about monuments of love. And as we come to the end of the hour, I'd like to leave you some motivational words from Greek statesman Pericles. And it says, "What you leave behind is not what is engraved in stone monuments, but what is woven into the lives of others," which I think is quite fitting for today's subject. I hope that moves you. And coming up in the next hour, we'll be getting into our Weird History Show segment and discussing the world's youngest president. That's coming up. Catch it here on AFN Sauceable the Eagle, serving America's best.

0: Delaware police and emergency crews on scene at Wilmington Hospital this hour. Following a shooting, the hospital remains on lockdown. Wilmington Police Department Chief Administration Officer David Carras.
1: Officers arriving have located two gunshot victims at this time. Right now we're holding back on releasing their conditions until families can be notified.
0: Law enforcement officials tell ABC News preliminary information indicates the incident began when one hospital employee shot two other employees. The alleged shooter may have been only a temporary employee. The suspect said to be known to police who are currently conducting a manhunt. A possible deal to end the war with Iran set to be finalized this Friday. That, according to President Trump, terms of a memo of understanding yet to be signed has not been made public. The president at the G7 summit says the deal will reopen the Strait of Hormuz and jumpstart nuclear talks. Democratic Senate Minority Leader Chuck Schumer now calling for the president to hold a classified briefing with the so-called Gang of Eight lawmakers and then Americans.
2: Americans need to know how and when this war will truly end. They need to know what's the deal on the Strait of Hormuz, which has caused gas prices to go through the roof.
0: Prices for oil beginning to drop. Gas prices also seeing a dip. ABC's Elizabeth Schulze is in Bridgeport, Alabama, and says it could take longer for prices at the pump to stabilize.
3: The national average right at $4 a gallon, and Gas Buddy does expect that number could go down to $3.75 by the 4th of July. If shipping does start to pick up in the Strait of Hormuz on Friday, there are still some big ifs there. One is that shipping companies are still waiting for clarity on this deal, with the ceasefire potentially expiring in 60 days.
0: The FBI announcing five people have been arrested in a failed plot to attack UFC matches at the White House last weekend. Sources tell ABC News the alleged plot involved using drones packed with explosives. Authorities say nearly two dozen people used Signal chat to talk. You're listening to ABC News.
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6: After a scoreless bout through two-thirds of the match, France and Senegal finally has some damage.
7: And they picked another good angle again. Oh, brilliant from Mbappe! Brilliant! France lead! Magical from France!
6: Kylian Mbappe's goal in the 66th minute on Fox has given the French that 1-0 lead on Senegal as they play in the 75th minute in a match that you can see right now on Fox. It's Group I play. Norway and Iraq play in Group I, and Foxborough coming up at 6 o'clock Eastern time. In Group J tonight, it's Argentina against Algeria in Kansas City. That's at 9 Eastern. Austria and Jordan play in San Francisco, midnight Eastern in Group J. Chiefs wide receiver Rashee Rice was released from jail following a 30-day stay for a probation violation, and the Saints are bringing back veteran defensive end Cameron Jordan on a one-year deal. It will be his 16th and final season in the NFL, all of them with the Saints.
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I'm Seaman Joelle Ongran, a.k.a. DJ Sunny. I'm your host for today's Morning Reveille show, and today is Wednesday, June 17th. And this morning, we'll be getting into some weird history and discussing how a European teenager scoured the internet to become the world's youngest president of a brand new European nation. Now stay tuned, the time currently is 7:12, and up next we have Hometown Home by Lil Cash, only on AFN Sauceable the Eagle, serving America's best.

0: That feeling you get when you find the perfect one, it's almost like it was looking for you the whole time. Whether it's new or old, the smell is still beautifully distinct in its own way. Turn the page, discover new worlds. CFAST Library can get you there. 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
4: What?
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3: Thanks, Little John. You're the best.
4: Yeah!
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free donuts. Celebrate Father's Day weekend at the Nex. Now, kids can bring dad, grandpa, uncle, or any other special person to enjoy a sweet treat on Saturday, June 20th, coming up from 10 to 1 p.m. Now, the donuts will be served on a first-come, first-serve basis, and while supplies last. So, make sure to celebrate the special people in your life with Donuts for Dad. And coming up, what were you doing at the age of 14? Probably not founding your own sovereign country. Stay tuned to hear the story of the Republic of Verdis. But first, here is As It Was by Harry Styles, only on AFM Festival of the Eagle, serving America's

Welcome to our Weird History show segment for today, where we will be talking about the Free Republic of Rhodes. Now, in an era where every inch of the globe seems mapped, claimed, and fought over, what if I told you that there was a patch of land left entirely alone? Well, kind of. Enter the Free Republic of Rhodes. Now, back in 2019, an Australian-British 14-year-old teen named Daniel Jackson was scouring the maps online with his friends when he found something bizarre. Now, due to a long-standing border dispute where the Dunab River shifted its course,

there was a 125-acre sliver of forested land that neither Croatia or Serbia officially claimed. Under international law, it was considered terra nullius, or nobody's land. So Jackson claimed it. He declared independence, designed a flag, and eventually became the world's first Gen Z president. Fast forward to today, Jackson is 20 years old and makes his living creating virtual worlds on the video game platform Roblox. But his real-world nation is surprisingly active. Virtus boasts around 400 citizens worldwide, a working government cabinet, and even issues its own passports. But Jackson was about to find out running a country isn't all fun and games. When we return, we'll dive deeper into this story. But first, here is the weather. Now, today's weather is 83 degrees. Tonight, it'll go down to 71 degrees with a 65% chance of rain. Tomorrow, it'll be highs of 80 degrees and lows of 73 degrees with an 80% chance of rain. And currently, it is 73 degrees. And the exchange rate is 160 yen to the U.S. dollar at your local military banking facility. And later on, we will continue to explore the wild tale of the Free Republic of Virtus. 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

0: This is your Eagle Radio News. I'm Petty Officer Jack Pridham. From May 29th through the 31st, Admiral Samuel J. Paparo, Commander of U.S. Indo-Pacific Command, and Lieutenant General George B. Rowell IV, Deputy Commander of U.S. Indo-PACOM, joined Secretary of War Pete Hegseth and his delegation to meet with senior military and government officials from allied and partner nations at the Shangri-La Dialogue in Singapore. Admiral Paparo and General Rowell hosted and participated in more than 20 bilateral and multilateral engagements to underscore U.S. commitments to allies and partners and increase mutual understanding of regional security challenges. U.S. Indo-PACOM is committed to enhancing stability in the Indo-Pacific region by promoting security cooperation, encouraging peaceful development, responding to contingencies, deterring aggression, and, when necessary, prevailing in conflict. On May 20th, U.S. Army General Xavier T. Brunson, Commander of United Nations Command, Combined Forces Command, and U.S. Forces Korea, traveled to Japan for engagements with senior U.S. military leaders. General Brunson's engagements included a meeting with U.S. Air Force Lieutenant General Joel Carey, Commander of 5th Air Force at Yokota Air Base, and a meeting with U.S. Army Major General James K. Dugan, Commanding General of U.S. Army Japan at Camp Zama. The visit underscored the linked nature of security challenges across the region and the value of synchronized planning among U.S. component commands as both U.S. Forces Korea and U.S. Forces Japan continue to evolve their warfighting postures. This has been your Eagle Radio News. From all of us here at American Forces Network Sasebo, thanks for listening.
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U.S. civilian job openings for positions in the Department of War Information Activity and the American Forces Network are posted at usajobs.gov. And later on, we continue to explore the wild, weird tale of the Free Republic of Rhodes, a modern micronation built entirely on a geographic loophole. But first, here is Dilemma by Nelly, only on the AFN Sasebo the Eagle, serving America.

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3: Well, my taxi is almost here. You didn't drive, right?
4: 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I left my keys at home. Don't worry about it. You have yourself a good weekend now.
3: Hey, yo, you can't do that, man. Riding your bike under the influence is illegal.
5: It's not just automobiles. If it has wheels, it's illegal. Japan bicycle law is the same as vehicle laws. Violations can result in a DUI and even jail time.
4: Hey, you ever wonder why we're here?
6: I don't know. We're eagles. Top of the food chain.
4: Yeah, but we never travel. I wonder what cool things we could see in Greenland.
6: Well, if you want to travel that far, then I'd take a plane from Fukuoka. If you want the full list and guidelines, check out the Fukuoka Airport website. Remember to make sure your bags are clear of any dangerous materials while you're traveling.
4: You know what? I think I might just do that. It's time this bird soars into some new skies.
7: Now, young trainer. 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
8: 7-Eleven?
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0: Are you coming in or what?
1: Welcome back. Now, before the break, we were talking about the Free Republic of Verdis, a micronation nestled between Croatia and Serbia, founded by a teenage digital designer named Jack, Daniel Jackson. Now, things were going smoothly in cyberspace with Verdis even offering digital e-residencies and accepting cryptocurrency. But physical reality hit hard in late 2023 when Jackson and his settlers attempted to actually occupy their tiny 125-acre nation. International law enforcement stepped in. Despite Verdis theoretically sitting on unclaimed land, Croatian police did not find the experiment amusing. Authorities dismantled the makeshift settlement, detained several citizens, and arrested President Jackson himself. Now, the ultimate punishment, Jackson was deported and slapped with a lifetime ban from entering Croatia, making it practically impossible for him to physically access his own quote-unquote country. Now, today, the Free Republic of Verdis operates entirely as a government in exile. Jackson manages his nation's affairs from a small representative office, essentially an embassy located right behind a bingo hall in Dover, England. Now, it is a weird history testament to the fact that starting a country might be easy, but keeping it is actually quite hard. I hope that you guys enjoyed today's weird history moment. And as we come to the end of the hour, I'd like to leave you with a quote this morning to help you tackle the new day. Today's quote comes from Thomas Edison and it says, "The most certain way to success is always to try just one more time." Now, I hope that moves you, and coming up in the next hour, we'll be getting into our fun facts of the day. Catch it here on 93.1 FM, AFM Sasebo, the Eagle.

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2: Terror plot stopped in its tracks. I'm Lisa LaSera, Fox News. The FBI is searching for more suspects connected to a plan to attack last weekend's UFC event at the White House. Five suspects already in custody.
3: Investigators tell Fox the plan was to use drones with explosives to hit buildings near the UFC Freedom 250 event, which would force a mass evacuation and steer crowds toward a pre-staged sniper team. A, quote, second wave was allegedly planning to storm the White House gate. Those accused of being involved in the alleged plot arrested in Ohio, Nebraska, Missouri, and California.
2: Fox's David Spunt in Washington. The FBI says the mother of one of the suspects helped break up the plot.
3: In Ohio, investigators say 19-year-old Tyson Proper's mother called police after she was concerned about her son's recent conduct, including firearms purchases and his communications with people online.
2: One suspect told investigators the goal was to target what he called capitalist elites, billionaires, and those getting donations from the American-Israeli Public Affairs Committee. Vice President J.D. Vance set to travel to Switzerland Friday for the signing of the tentative deal with Iran. He tells Fox's The Five.
4: The United States wins either way. As the president said, either they get nothing, we destroy their nuclear program and the Straits of Hormuz are open, or they fundamentally transform themselves, and that's a big win too. It's really up to them.
2: Iran says the deal calls for Israel to withdraw from Lebanon, a condition already rejected by Israel. This is Democrats in Congress calling on the administration to provide details of the agreement. With a vote of 47-48, the Senate tried and failed again to advance a war powers resolution that would end the military action in Iran. Four Republicans joined most Democrats in supporting the resolution. And the Trump administration moving oversight of special education and civil rights out of the Department of Education. 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
5: This day in Army history, June 28, 1778, the Battle of Monmouth took place during the Revolutionary War. After evacuating Philadelphia on June 18, British General Sir Henry Clinton marched 10,000 soldiers to New York City. General Washington's Continental Army followed closely behind. On the morning of June 28th, the American advance guard under Major General Charles Lee attacked Clinton's rear guard at Monmouth, New Jersey. He failed to press his early advantage, and Clinton ordered a counterattack. A confused American retreat began. Washington hurried forward and met Lee moving away from the battle. Washington relieved him from command, halted the retreat, and rallied the army, repulsing four enemy assaults. Although a tactical draw, the Continental Army demonstrated it could fight on equal terms. For more information about the Army's proud history, go to history.army.mil.
6: From the Fox Sports Studios in Los Angeles, here's Dan Beyer.
7: France beat Senegal today at the World Cup 3-1 behind two goals from Kylian Mbappe. They are number 13 and 14 in his career in the World Cup. That's the most of any player in France's World Cup history. They are in Group I, so France gets the points. Coming up in Group I, Norway against Iraq at 6 o'clock Eastern time. That's in Foxborough. In Kansas City tonight, Leo Messi and Argentina face Algeria in Group J. Austria and Jordan play in Group J at midnight Eastern in San Francisco. Golden Knights head coach John Tortorella will not return next season. He took over late in the regular season to help lead Vegas to the Stanley Cup final. Saints are bringing back veteran defensive end Cameron Jordan on a one-year deal. He spent his entire career with New Orleans. This will be his 16th and final season in the NFL. And the NBA Finals have wrapped up. Game 5 drew 24.5 million viewers. Overall, 20.6 million watched. That's the most since 1998.
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0: Good morning, Sasebo. I'm Seaman Joel Ongrand, aka DJ Sunny. I'm your host for today's Morning Reveille show. Today is Wednesday, June 17th, and this morning we'll be getting into our random fun facts of the day and discussing the Titanic, which wasn't just a movie, but an event that reshaped maritime travel for years after it ended. Currently, the time is 8:10, and we have some exciting music for you today on the show, only on AFN Sasebo the Eagle, serving America's best.
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0: Can I bring my car? 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

The USO and NFL is hosting a salute to service with the Atlanta Falcons right here in Sasebo. On Tuesday, June 23rd, there will be multiple in-person events with Jalen Walker, Zach Harrison, Jesse Bates III, and John Abraham. You can participate in flag football from 4 to 5 p.m. in Nimitz Park, or meet for a youth NFL skills mini camp from 5 to 6. The players will also be having a meet and greet for all those football fans at Brody's Sports Grill on Main Base from 7 to 8 p.m. Again, all of these amazing in-person events will be hosted by the USO and NFL on Tuesday, June 23rd. To find out more, check the USO Facebook page or visit online at japan.uso.org for more information. And coming up, did you think the sinking of the RMS Titanic had shocking long-term impacts? Did you know that the sinking had long-term impacts? This event both shocked the world and reshaped maritime safety forever. More about that on

All right. So for our random fun facts of the day today, we'll be talking about an interesting one. So as is known, in 1912, the RMS Titanic, dubbed the Unsinkable, ironically sank after hitting an iceberg on its voyage to New York City from Southampton, England. Now, about 800 passengers and 688 crew members were lost during the tragic event. This exposed flaws in maritime safety regulations, which led to some changes to ensure passenger safety was the priority, and something that had never been top priority prior to this event. One of the first changes that was put into effect just 2 years after the incident was the mandate for passenger ships to carry enough lifeboats for everyone on board, which oddly wasn't a thing before then. Just to think, before then, people were just winging it. So thanks to the Titanic, we have regulations that are still held and practiced till today to maintain passenger safety. And when we return, we'll continue to dive into more fun facts about the Titanic and the changes that to maritime regulations that it made. But first, here is the weather. Today's weather is 83 degrees. Tonight, it'll go down to about 71 degrees with a 65% chance of rain. Tomorrow, it'll be highs of 80 degrees and lows of 73 degrees with an 80% chance of rain. And currently, it is 75 degrees, and the exchange rate is 160 yen to the US dollar at your local military banking facility. And later on, we'll continue getting into some more fun facts about regulation changes made after the sinking of the RMS Titanic. But first, here is Damn I Love Miami by Pitbull.

0: is your Eagle Radio News. I'm Seaman Joelle Ongran. From May 26th to the 30th, the Armed Forces of the Philippines and the United States Coast Guard conducted a maritime cooperative activity in the Philippine Exclusive Economic Zone. This activity is the sixth MCA of 2026 and demonstrates a collective commitment to strengthening regional and international cooperation, as well as strengthening the interoperability of our respective military doctrines, tactics, techniques, and procedures in support of a free and open Indo-Pacific. Captain Brian Whistler, the commanding officer of the USCGC Midget, said of these exercises that this exercise provides an invaluable opportunity to hone our maritime law enforcement capabilities and share best practices with our allies. From April 20th through 24th, the U.S. Navy and the Republic of Korea Navy conducted the 2026 Rook U.S. Combined Mine Warfare Exercise in the vicinity of Pohang, South Korea. During the five-day exercise, the U.S. Navy and the Republic of Korea Navy units worked together to clear a route for ships through a simulated minefield. They utilized advanced mine hunting detection and neutralization capabilities, which included the underwater detonation of a simulated mine. This combined mine warfare exercise is a part of an annual series of exercises between the U.S. Navy and the Republic of Korea Navy designed to increase proficiency in mine countermeasure operations. The partners continue to build upon and refine standardized processes and capabilities to seamlessly operate together. This has been your Eagle Radio News. From all of us here at American Forces Network Sasebo, thanks for listening.
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For complete schedules, go to AFN.mil. And up next, we'll be diving into the practice of 24-hour radio communications as a result of the tragedy that which was the RMS Titanic. But first, here is Something Just Like This by Chainsmokers and Coldplay.

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1: 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My wife and kids have to get up every single morning just to drop me off.
2: You guys know you can take the Hario shuttle, right?
1: Really?
2: Yeah, it's the Red Line home-to-work shuttle. Leaves the Hario Community Center at around 5:15, and in the evening it leaves Fleet Landing at 4:30 to take people back to Hario. Now, there's other shuttle routes, but you can find the bus schedule at the bus stops themselves and the CFAST Facebook page.
1: Oh, thanks, man. 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
0: 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Do you know a place that accepts bike donations?
3: 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If you haven't been in the gym since the 1980s, it's a new year and a new NOS with all kinds of classes. 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
8: Deployed, stationed, we're with you.

Welcome back. This morning, we've been getting into a couple of fun facts about changes made to maritime safety regulation in direct response to the sinking of the RMS Titanic in 1912. Now, another regulation that was put in place was 24-hour radio communications. Now, prior to the sinking of the Titanic, radio transmissions did exist. The only difference was it wasn't maintained and operators weren't on duty around the clock. This contributed to delays and distress calls during the actual event. Through the Wireless Telegraphy Act of 1913, all vessels were required to maintain a 24-hour wireless watch, which ensured that emergencies could be communicated and acted upon immediately. And another change that is still in place today and governs regulation for maritime travel is the creation of SOLAS and the Merchant Shipping Act of 1914, which mandated passenger ships carry enough lifeboats for everyone on board and also formalized lifeboat drills for crew and passengers, setting international standards for crew training, which remains fundamental to maritime safety today. So rather it's the first or the 40th voyage, rest assured that the changes that took place due to the sinking of the Titanic still holds fast today to prevent even more tragedies. Now, I hope today's fun facts were insightful for you. And as we come to the end of the hour, I'd like to leave you with a quote from Maya Angelou, which says, "Do the best you can until you know better. Then when you know better, do better." I hope that moves you. And coming up in the last hours, we're getting into some celebrity news and movie TV news. 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

0: Dave Packer. A shooting on the grounds of Delaware's Wilmington Hospital this afternoon has turned deadly. Law enforcement officials say it seems a hospital employee shot two other employees. One of them is dead. Police Chief Wilfredo Campos.
1: The suspect is outstanding at this time, and we are actively working to identify, confirm his identity, and locate him.
0: A lockdown has been lifted. Revealed by the FBI, an alleged plot targeting President Trump's birthday UFC event on the White House South Lawn. ABC News Chief Justice Correspondent Pierre Thomas has the latest.
2: Authorities say it was a chilling plot, allegedly involving explosive-laden drones and snipers meant to shoot politicians and wealthy people, force a mass evacuation, and spark chaos across the nation's capital. Five people now under arrest.
3: It was a serious threat.
2: 19-year-old Tyson Proper from Knox County, Ohio, charged with conspiring against the United States and attempted murder. Authorities say rifle and tactical gear among multiple weapons seized from his home.
0: At the G7 summit in France, President Trump saying the memorandum of understanding reached between the U.S. and Iran to end the war is, in his words, a fair and good deal. Next step would be negotiating Iran's nuclear program with a 60-day negotiating window.
4: We have our deal done with Iran, and it should be successful. It goes to a second stage, which I think will be actually easier.
0: Vice President J.D. Vance said that Trump could release the text of the Memorandum of Understanding as soon as tomorrow. Ohio Governor Mike DeWine says he believes his